Bella Bocca Polka by Emil Waldteufel, Eric Kunzel, and the Cincinnati Pops Orchestra. Good evening, I'm Steve Seal, playing a little switcheroo this week. Jake was on for me on Tuesday, and here I am for Jake Armerding. And it's nice to be here, and we're going to enjoy some Bizet coming up. Jeux d'enfants, children's games, about 15 minutes. And music for the Silver Screen by Nino Rota a little bit later on. I think, I haven't listened to this one a little bit, but I think the point of this is that Sergei Nakaryakov plays his trumpet here and for exactly a minute doesn't breathe. Well, actually, that's not true because it's all about circular breathing, which is even more impressive than taking one big breath and not taking a second one. The circular breathing, the idea that you inhale, you blow out, and you're inhaling through your nose as you're expelling air through your cheeks. We're going to hear that. Go.

All right, now, as clearly, as impressive as that was, I was incorrect. That was not a circular breathing demonstration. That was just a really fast playing demonstration. Sergei Nakaryakov playing the trumpet there with notes per minute, probably the highest rate there of any you're likely to hear today, with Alexander Markovich at the piano. Flight of the Bumblebee by Nikolai Rimsky-Korsakov. You could definitely hear, though, where he was. He was taking breaths, though, but it didn't matter because there was a flurry of notes, a fusillade of notes. This is a comedy overture by Granville Bantock, played by Norman Delmar and the Bournemouth Sinfonietta.

0: A comedy overture by Granville Bantock, originally written for a production of a play based on the character Pierrot, the classic English character. The Bournemouth Sinfonietta, led there by Norman Del Mar. On your classical NPR, 20 minutes after 7.
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0: Now it's summer when the music festivals hit. We've got our own array of wonderful festivals here just in Minnesota, the LAMF, the Minnesota Beethoven Festival. We've been bringing you highlights from all of these, and the BBC Proms is underway over in the UK too, and we'll be having highlights from that coming up very soon as well here on your classical Minnesota Public Radio. Children's Games by Georges Bizet, Jeux d'enfants. What are some of those games? Some of them have stayed the same. The swing, the doll. Soap bubbles, I was entertained to see that. That's something that when my son was younger, that was still a very popular thing. Battledore and shuttlecock. I wasn't sure about that. Of course, I looked that up. That's just badminton. That's what we would call that today. Jeux d'enfants, children's games by Bizet.

Jeux d'enfants, children's games by Bizet with Seiji Ozawa and the French National Orchestra. This is from the Turkish composer Ahmet Adnan Segun and a well-known work of his called İnci's Book. Works short pieces designed for late elementary students. And it's Zeynep Ukbasaran playing here.

0: It's called İnci's Book by the Turkish composer Ahmet Adnan Segun, played by Zeynep Ugbasaran. It's your classical Minnesota Public Radio. 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
0: Did Scott mention that it's also a fine deduction at tax time as well? 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Some music from the silver screen here. This would be from Il Gatto Pardo, The Leopard, a Burt Lancaster film, made in Italy, and starring Burt Lancaster, and the music of Nino Rota.

El Gato Pardo, The Leopard, which was a film from the 1960s starring Burt Lancaster, an Italian film, though, so Burt is presumably speaking in Italian. The music of Nino Rota, played there by Riccardo Muti and the Orchestra of La Scala. Minute before 8, and this is your classical Minnesota Public Radio. 99.5 is KSJN, Minneapolis, St. Paul. 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And it looks like tomorrow is going to be quite milder. The rain is going to stick around, and that's pretty much the reason for the milder temperatures. Only mid-70s for your Friday. 70% chance of rain. A cloudy day and a rainy day, and 40% chance of rain tomorrow night. We will be back to the lower 80s for Saturday, and it'll be sunny then. But I'd say lower 80s, actually the same weather both days, Saturday and Sunday. We'll deal with it. It's not upper 80s or lower 90s.

Lewis Ballard is often referred to as the father of Native American composition. His father was Cherokee, his mother Quapaw. On his mother's side, he was related to a prominent medicine chief of the Quapaw tribe. And on his father's side, he's related to a principal chief of the Cherokee Nation. So he was a well-known kid. His Quapaw name, Hungonotse, translates to one who stands with eagles. And this work of his, a very nice representation of the work that he created, integrating indigenous music and Western symphonic music. The Four Moons by Lewis Ballard, coming up. This is a Rondo Amoroso, Amorous Rondo by Harold Sevelrud, played here by the Royal Philharmonic Orchestra, conducted by Per Dreyer.

lovely little melancholy piece. It's from the Norwegian composer Harald Sæverud, 20th century composer. Per Dreyer conducted the Royal Philharmonic in a Rondo Amoroso. Good evening. Thursday night here, Steve Seal with you, sitting in for Jake Armerding tonight. We're going to listen to a piece here in just a few minutes by a gentleman often referred to as the father of Native American classical music. And some interesting things from more recent times from America coming up too. Now, here's something that is big in the mistaken identity file in classical music. It's a work by a composer named Roman Hofstetter, who was an 18th century German composer, but his piece that I'm going to play you was mistaken for the longest time for being something that Haydn wrote. And this is because Hofstetter was so enamored with Haydn's style that he came close to practically imitating it a lot of the time. And in this one case, he imitated it so well that people thought this piece was actually by Haydn.

0: The Serenade by, not Haydn, but Roman Hofstetter. Case of misattribution for many, many years. I Solisti Italiani performed. It's your classical NPR.
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0: 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Cloudy and smoky tonight across the state. Chance of showers and thunderstorms statewide, too. Lows will be in the mid-60s. And continued cloudy tomorrow with an expectation of rain for most of the state. Highs will be in the lower 70s to lower 80s from north to south. Always enjoy playing the music of Lewis W. Ballard. He was a Native American composer and artist and journalist. He lived from 1931 to 2007 and often referred to as the father of Native American classical music. He was of Cherokee and Quapaw lineage and had some pretty highly placed parents in both of those tribes, actually. This is his work, The Four Moons, played here by the Fort Smith Symphony, led by John Jeter.

The Four Moons by Lewis Ballard, played there by the Fort Smith Symphony, led by John Jeter. 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I'm Steve Seal, and support tonight comes from the Minnesota Orchestra. 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Latest installment of the podcast Rhapsody in Black with Vernon Neal features Damian Jeter talking about breaking down the barriers of what classical music should be. Chris Thiele performing with the Minnesota Orchestra and more, yourclassicalmpr.org. This is a piece called River, by Jeff Beal, played here by Mr. Beal.

Beautiful. That's Jeff Beal playing his work, River. Red River Valley is a cowboy folk song of uncertain origins. It's gone by different names over the years. Cowboy Love Song, Bright Sherman Valley. This is American composer David Amram's setting of that song, a theme and variations on Red River Valley.

Music of the American composer David Amram, his theme and variations on Red River Valley, a tune known as different titles in the American folk song history, In the Bright Mohawk Valley, Cowboy Love Song, and other titles, but Red River Valley, the most well-known title. Brooke Ellen Ferguson played the flute there. 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Thank you, members. It's pleasant, 82 degrees right now. We'll have a low in the upper 60s tonight, and we got a 50-50 chance of rain and maybe some thunderstorms late in the night. And it's bringing in some cooler temperatures. Certainly for tomorrow, your Friday is going to be cloudy, rainy, and cool with a high of about 75, actually. And it looks like the sun is going to come out for the weekend, which is good news. It will warm up again to the lower 80s, but I think lower to mid 80s we can deal with, given the really hot days we've had recently. So here's how Saturday looks. Lower 80s and sunny, mid 80s. And sunny both Sunday and Monday. It's 9 o'clock.

that melody right there is your first hint that you're hearing a tribute in this music by William Banfield. His Symphony No. 6 honors a handful of Banfield's musical inspirations, and one of them is Leonard Bernstein. But also Miles Davis, Dizzy Gillespie, Sarah Vaughan. We'll listen to the Symphony No. 6 by William Banfield coming up this hour. There's music of Damian Jeter and Jean-Baptiste William Dawson all coming up. I'm Steve Seal. Thanks for being with me. I'm going to start this hour with a very familiar tune that maybe you sang as a kid in school.

How about that? Little nod to Handel in there, too. With the Jason Max Ferdinand Singers. That's Cedric Dent's arrangement of He's Got the Whole World in His Hands. Leonard Brown was the tenor as well. Good to be with you tonight. I'm Steve Seal, and we're going to enjoy a wonderful symphony coming up that is a tribute to some of the idols of composer William Banfield. His Symphony No. 6 will contain some familiar melodies and nods to the likes of Miles Davis and Dizzy Gillespie coming up. Harry Burley was a significant American classical composer who is also known for his baritone voice and in many ways the first black composer who was instrumental in developing characteristically American music. He made black music available to classically trained artists both by introducing them to spirituals and by arranging spirituals in a more classical form. And he also is pretty significant in another way in that he introduced Dvorak to black American music, which had a pretty big influence on Dvorak as well. This is Harry Burley's From the Southland Suite, Jubilee, played by Rochelle Sennett.

0: That's called A Jubilee from the Southland Suite by Harry T. Burleigh, played there by Rochelle Sennett. 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
1: 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I'm Vernon Neal.

0: even when you think you have your life all mapped out. Things happen that shape your destiny in ways you might have never imagined. Enter Damian Jeter. When you hear his story, you might think it was all mapped out. He was raised in a musical family. His mother was a singer, and his grandmother played organ. And he sang in his grade school choir. In junior high, he picked up the trumpet and moved up the first chair. He added drum major to his repertoire in high school. All the while, he was composing his own music too. Now, you might think you know where the story is going. Damian certainly went on to study trumpet in college, right? Actually, when he enrolled at Old Dominion, he was an English major. But he said he felt a different path knocking at his chamber door. He knew in his heart that his destiny was in music, so he changed his major to music education. Now, this is where Damian's path took a turn not even he saw coming. In one of his first voice classes, everyone took turns singing America the Beautiful. The professor pulled him aside after class and told him he should take voice lessons because his voice had operatic potential. Damian took her advice. That journey found him singing major roles in opera, choral music, musical theater, and television. At the end of 2016, his path shifted again as the whole country reached a racial boiling point. Damian felt he needed to do something more as an artist. He pulled out his compositional voice and wrote a piece to reflect the times. An African-American requiem for orchestra, choir, and vocal quartet is based on the traditional Latin requiem liturgy. Jeter infused spirituals, as well as a setting of Ida B. Wells' speech, "Lynching is Colorline Murder." In an interview, he said, "I felt like this composition would contribute not only to classical music, but would also talk about racial violence. A new piece with the subject matter that we all need to come to grips with." Infusing classical music with various styles from the Black diaspora has become Damian's calling card. After his requiem, Jeter's career blossomed with a cascade of premieres, including his Justice Symphony in 2023. It incorporates iconic spirituals like Hold On, We Shall Overcome, and the Black national anthem, Lift Every Voice, all offered up as a call for solidarity. Now, Damian Jeter's path is breaking down the barriers of what classical music should be. This is Rhapsody in Black from APM, with technical assistance from Cameron Wiley and support from Julie Amacher, Elizabeth Iverson, Andrea Blaine, Kevin O'Connor, and Scott Blankenship. 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I'm Vernon Neal.
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0: From the String Quartet number 1, subtitled Neo Soul by Damian Jeter. That is the movement called Bop. We heard violinists Inez Volcar-Belgique and Ruby Chen, Jennifer Arnold, viola, and Nancy Ives, cello. Damian Jeter is the subject of this week's Rhapsody in Black podcast with Vernon Neal. You can find it over at our website, yourclassicalmpr.org. 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
1: Fourteen-year-old Samuel Barber was one of the first students to enroll at Curtis when it was brand new. While he was there, he wrote an overture, and it's a gem. That gem kicks off another summer concert with the Minnesota Orchestra, this time joined by Chris Thiele with his narrative song cycle for Extroverted Mandolinist and Orchestra. I'm Melissa Owsley. 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
0: Concerto for Extroverted Mandolinist. That's so Chris Thiele and so wonderful. Join us Friday night, 8 o'clock, right here. William Banfield's Symphony No. 6 is a salute to a handful of the musicians and composers who have been an influence on him. And you can ascertain who most of those are from the subtitles to the movements. If Bernstein wrote it, In an Ellington Mood, I'm Dizzy Over Miles, and Someone Said Her Name Was Sarah, and Sarah being Sarah Vaughan in this case. Here is the Sixth Symphony of William Banfield, played here by the Akron Symphony, led by Alan Balter.

0: The Symphony No. 6 by William Banfield, with tributes therein to Leonard Bernstein, Duke Ellington, Dizzy Gillespie, Miles Davis, and Sarah Vaughan. Alan Balter conducted the Akron Symphony Orchestra. It's about 9:45, a little closer to 10 than that. But this is your classical NPR. I'm Steve Seal, sitting in for Jake Armerding tonight.
1: 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I'm Tom Cran. 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It's a carefree summer Friday. 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
0: It's going to be a rainy Friday for most of Minnesota tomorrow, and a good chance of thunderstorms, too. Highs in the lower 70s to lower 80s from north to south. Sun comes back out for the weekend, though, and we'll see 70s and 80s both days. This is a bit of a preview here of the forthcoming record by John Batiste, which is called Black Mozart. And this is a tune called Shine.

Shine by Jean-Baptiste. And he's got three CDs in total coming out next month, and that's one of them. From William Dawson's Negro Folk Symphony, Oh, Let Me Shine, Shine Like a Morning Star, played here by Roderick Cox and the Seattle Symphony Orchestra.

It's from the Negro Folk Symphony by William Dawson. We heard Ode Lemme Shine, Shine Like a Morning Star, played there by the Seattle Symphony, led by Roderick Cox. 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Cloudy and smoky tonight in the Twin Cities, and we're looking for about a 50% chance of rain, maybe some thunderstorms overnight. Not quite as warm tomorrow. That rain means a slight cooling coming in, but that's mainly just for tomorrow. I'm not seeing 90s for the subsequent days, 80s at least, but tomorrow we're going to see mid-70s for a high with a 70% chance of rain all day, 40% tomorrow night. So Saturday and Sunday looks like this, sunny and lower 80s. Not half bad, right, for end of July. Pretty good if you can get it mid-80s by Monday.

gold, tarnished and weary, awaken, melt from weapon to wing. Let us soar again high above this wall. Nox Orumka translates as Night and Gold, one of many collaborations between composer Eric Whitaker and poet John Anthony Silvestri. And we'll listen to the group that bears the composer's name, that certainly knows their way around his music, the Eric Whitaker Singers, with this piece coming up a little later on. I'm Steve Seal, and there's some more American music on the way this hour, too. Stick around. It might not be the famous Stubborn Mule in Ferdy Groffé's Grand Canyon Suite. This would be the really pretty part.

Sunset from the Grand Canyon Suite by Ferdy Groffé, played by the Cincinnati Pops, led by Eric Kunzel. Good evening. Nice to have you along for some late evening listening on this Thursday night. I'm Steve Seal, sitting in for Jake Armerding tonight. We have a decidedly American tint to our music this hour, and this is a piano piece by Florence Price, a meditation played here by Claire Huangchi.

0: Meditation by Florence Price, played by Claire Huangqi.
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0: Summertime in Minnesota means a lot of things, and one of them is music. The Lakes Area Music Festival and the Minnesota Beethoven Festival and

Why are people attracted to Brainerd? Well, it's the festival and the lakes. So there you go. And it's a wonderful place, and we're excited to be bringing you the music with John Burge right here on your classical NPR. 10 minutes after 10 o'clock now. Steve Seal with you till midnight. And this is the music of George Whitefield Chadwick, group of American composers of the late 19th, early 20th century, who were known as the Second New England School of American Composers, including Amy Beach and Edward McDowell and others. And what set them apart from the First New England School was that those musicians were more folk musicians, I suppose, for lack of a better term. And this was really the first major foray into the European classical tradition by American composers, but carving out their own voice in classical music. And this is the Suite Symphonique by George Chadwick, played here by Jose Serebrier and the Czechoslovak State Philharmonic.

The Suite Symphonique by American composer George Chadwick, played there by the Czechoslovak State Philharmonic, led by José Serebrière. Steve Seal here with you tonight. It's a Thursday. I've got music of Eric Whitaker coming up in just a few minutes. Beautiful piece for chorus, as so many of his wonderful works are.

0: Forgotten Sounds by Charles Martin Loeffler. Graham Steele Johnson played the clarinet. Bridget Kibbe was the harpist. That's their own arrangement. It's your classical NPR.
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0: 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Gold tarnished and dark, singing of night, singing of death, singing itself to sleep. And an angel dreams of sunrise and war. So begins the poem by Charles Anthony Silvestri that lends its text to this piece by Eric Whitaker in Latin, though, Nox Orumque.

Noxorumka, Night and Gold, by Eric Whitaker, and the composer led the Eric Whitaker Singers. Wouldn't it be nice to have a choral group founded just to sing your own music? It's your classical Minnesota Public Radio. 99.5 is KSJN in Minneapolis and St. Paul, bringing music to life with member support. Steve Seal sitting in for Jake Armerding tonight. I'll be with you for another hour. And if you are staying up late, we do hope that you'll stay right here with us for great music all night long. Music through the night starting at midnight. 79 right now in the Twin Cities. We've got a 50% chance of rain tonight, mostly towards the early morning hours. That's going to increase to a likelihood of some rain for Friday, and it means some cooler temperatures too. Highs are only going to be around 73 for the day ahead. The weekend looks sunny and warmer, but not too hot, just lower 80s both days.

Any musician knows there are always going to be things you write that are going to overshadow all the other things you write. This is true for any artist. Dvorak's String Quartet No. 12 might be his best known, certainly in this country, thanks to its subtitle, American. But he definitely wrote a lot of other ones. And the one that he penned immediately after that one, upon his return to his native Czech homeland from America, arose from an unusually long break from writing. So it's music that is both fresh and sounds like something that came bursting forth because it was ready to. We'll listen to the Emerson Quartet play it coming up. I'm going to begin this hour with something from the pianist and composer Anton Rubinstein. This is from his album De Peterhof, the 11th of that series of miniatures. This one entitled simply Romance, played here by Joseph Banowetz.

Romance from a collection of miniatures by Anton Rubinstein called The Album de Peterhof, played by Joseph Banowetz. It's classical music for late on a Thursday evening. Welcome to it. I'm Steve Seal. This is from the American composer Robert Golden, and it's entitled simply Pavan, played here by the Eastman Rochester Symphony Orchestra. Howard Hansen conducts.

Pavan by Robert Galdon, played by the Eastman Rochester Symphony Orchestra. Galdon was a professor for many years at Eastman. Howard Henson conducted. After a very productive and significant 3-year stay in America, Anthony Dvorak returned to his Czech homeland and took a 4-month break from composing anything, and he said, "I am contentedly idle, basking in God's nature." During this period of apparent inactivity, however, he was mulling over the conception of some new music, and this was the first thing that he wrote in his native Bohemia, and he wrote it in one big burst of creativity. It's almost like it was waiting to come out of him. His string quartet number 13, played here by the Emerson Quartet.

0: The string quartet number 13 by Antonin Dvorak, played there by the Emerson String Quartet. Thanks for tuning in tonight to Your Classical NPR.
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2: Hi, I'm Julie Amacher. 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Our first stop is the Italian food capital, Bologna. Then we'll walk in the footsteps of Verdi, Puccini, and Rossini. 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
0: What a time it's going to be, and you'll be throwing your own coins into the Trevi Fountain if you join Julie on that trip. This is by the French composer Georges Hue, H-U-E. So you just make a generalized French sound for his last name, Hue. It's called Fantasy. William Bennett plays the flute here with the English Chamber Orchestra led by Stuart Bedford.

0: 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Thanks, members. 50% chance of rain in the late night hours, wee hours tonight, and we'll have lows in the upper 60s, 78 right now. Friday looks cloudy, rainy, and cool. Lower 70s is where we're going to top out today, but there is a 70% chance of rain throughout the day. Some patchy fog for Friday night at lows in the lower 60s. Weekend looks actually quite nice. It'll be warmer, but not hot. Lower 80s both days and sunny skies both Saturday and Sunday. A little bit warmer on Monday, but still just mid-80s by then. I'm Steve Seal. It's been my pleasure sitting in for Jake Armerding tonight. I'll see you on Sunday. It's 12 o'clock.
1: Felix Mendelssohn was a proud Protestant, a branch of Christianity that, in the 16th century, aimed to reform the Catholic Church. The Reformation began in 1517, when a professor of moral theology at a university in Germany, one Martin Luther, published his 95 Theses. Felix Mendelssohn's faith was important to him, so he wanted to symbolize this specific historic moment. And he did in the way he best knew how, not through an expected choral piece, but with this symphony. It's on the way. I'm Melanie Renata. This is Music Through the Night.

Hey, you did it. You made it to the end of the week. Congratulations. Let's get you energized. The Orchestra of the Age of Enlightenment with Rossini's Second Sonata in A Major.

0: Written while on holiday when he was just 12 years old, Gioachino Rossini's Sonata No. 2 in A Major, performed there by the Orchestra of the Age of Enlightenment. I'm Melanie Renata with one of the first concertos for keyboard ever composed, coming up in just a minute. 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
1: 14-year-old Samuel Barber was one of the first students to enroll at Curtis when it was brand new. While he was there, he wrote an overture, and it's a gem. That gem kicks off another summer concert with the Minnesota Orchestra, this time joined by Chris Thiele with his narrative song cycle for Extroverted Mandolinist and Orchestra. I'm Melissa Owsley. 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
0: 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J.S. Bach was a master of musical invention and reinvention. This is essentially a reworking of one of his Brandenburg concertos. This is his sixth keyboard concerto in F major, the Australian Chamber Orchestra performing with pianist Angela Hewitt.

A little flutter and twinkle, pianist Angela Hewitt and the Australian Chamber Orchestra with J.S. Bach's Keyboard Concerto No. 6 in F major. I'm Melanie Renata. This is Music Through the Night. Felix Mendelssohn's Fifth Symphony was pretty heavily criticized for quite a while, so much so that Mendy just stopped performing it. He even said at one point that he wanted to burn it. But fortunately, he did not. It's performed for you here by La Chambre Philharmonique.

Artists often use their craft to express what's most important to them. Clearly, no different for Felix Mendelssohn, whose faith was incredibly important. That was his powerfully symbolic Fifth Symphony in D minor, known as Reformation, La Chambre Philharmonique performing. It is 1 minute before 1 a.m. You're listening to Your Classical, Minnesota Public Radio, 99.5 KSJN, Minneapolis-St. Paul, bringing music to life with member support. As you dip your toes into this last day of July, some shimmering, lighthearted, joyful, sometimes comedic sounds float in with this Summer Night Suite by Sergei Prokofiev. Stay with me, and thank you for being with me on this potentially stormy night. Chance of showers and thunderstorms through the night, lows in the upper 60s. Morning showers expected, and temps for Friday in the upper 70s. Get weather details at the Updraft blog, nprnews.org.

This music seems simple enough, but it embodies something so vast that our minds can't even comprehend it. The image of a mirror within a mirror, an unending reflection that stretches out into infinity. This work was inspired by Gregorian chants, and as composer Arvo Pärt described it, the instruments accompany one another like guardian angels. You'll get to bask in the beauty and complexity of simplicity later this hour. I'm Melanie Renata. This is Music Through the Night. Before the hypnotic beauty of music by Arvo Pärt, things are going to get kind of freaky first. Music about a doll so lifelike that some silly village boy falls in love with it. A real-life village girl eventually pretends to be the lifelike doll. And as you can imagine, drama ensues. And puff, a classic ballet was born. From Léo Delibes' ballet Coppelia, here's the National Philharmonic with Act 2, Scene 2.

0: Music from a twisted, dramatic French love story, Léo Delibes' Coppelia, Act 2, Scene 2, the National Philharmonic performing, Richard Bonning at the podium. I'm Melanie Renata, and you can go ahead and take a breath after that. There's a meditative moment for you in just a minute. 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The ensemble's 18th season features mezzo-soprano Clara Osowski and pianist John Novacek. Schubert.org.
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0: A great way to kick off your weekend. Get weekend weather details at the Updraft blog, nprnews.org. It can seem so simple, the slow, meditative qualities of this work by Arvo Pärt, but simplicity like this can be quite the challenge for a musician. Here, violinist Angel Dubot and La Pieta enchant you with the not-so-simple simplicity of Pärt's work called Spiegel im Spiegel.

Michel Dubois conducting and making the violin sing as the soloist alongside her ensemble La Pietà, a work built upon the concept of Gregorian chants, formed through the compositional technique called tintinnabuli. That was Spiegel im Spiegel by Arvo Pärt. I'm Melanie Renata, and this is Music Through the Night. It is a summer night, so let's get a little quirky here with a Summer Night Suite by Sergei Prokofiev. Here's the Russian National Orchestra.

boisterous music that Prokofiev borrowed from his own comedic opera, Betrothal in a Monastery. That was his Summer Night Suite, Opus 123, the Russian National Orchestra performing, and Mikhail Pletnov at the podium. This is Your Classical, Minnesota Public Radio. 99.5 KSJN, Minneapolis-St. Paul, bringing music to life with member support. This is a work originally for four vocal soloists. Love Song Waltzes, sung instead here by the Leipzig Gewandhaus. It's coming up in the next hour. Stay with me. And thank you for being with me through this cloudy, potentially stormy night. Chance of showers and thunderstorms. Comfortable temps in the upper 60s, morning showers expected, and then not as hot as it has been. A nice little cool down, upper 70s for Friday. Get weather details at the Updraft blog, nprnews.org.

Ray Fun Williams once sat down and wrote 6 short piano pieces, and he really liked them. It could have been the end of it. But a friend pushed him to take it further, to hand that music over to a full orchestra and just see what could happen. Well, what happened was something that stands apart from nearly everything else he had ever written. Fun Williams's reputation was built on serious, weighty music. This is clearly not that. That's exactly what makes it worth waiting for. It's coming up later this hour. I'm Melanie Renata. I'm so glad you're here. This is Music Through the Night.

And in the dark of the night, go ahead. Get cozy however you can. This work is going to cradle you. It's A Spring Breeze by 20th century Taiwanese composer Yushin Deng.

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Spring Breeze by Yu Xin Deng, guitarist Zhuifei Yang performing. I'm Melanie Renata. Thanks for being with me for some music through the night. You know how love is never fully calm and blissful. There's always those inevitable bumps. Well, that journey of the highs and lows of love is explored through these love song waltzes by Brahms. Here's the Leipzig Gewandhaus.

0: Yeah, Johannes Brahms may have been unlucky in love, but he certainly knew how to set it to music. Well, maybe that's why he knew how to put it to music. It was Brahms's Love Song Waltzes, performed by the Leipzig Gewandhaus. I'm Melanie Renata, with a little folkish fun in just a minute. This is Music Through the Night.
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0: And how are we able to bring highlights from events like the Lakes Area Music Festival or the Beethoven Festival or live broadcasts of the Minnesota Orchestra? 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YourClassicalNPR.org. Have you ever created a piece of art and by the time you're done, it's actually something completely different than what you had originally planned? Well, that sort of happened with this work by Ralph Vaughan Williams. He crafted a set of 6 short piano pieces, and he was really happy with them, but a friend urged him to orchestrate them, and so he gave it a shot, and his Charterhouse Suite became one of his most charming works.

A little nudge from one of his friends, and six piano pieces from Ray Vaughan Williams turned into that. The Israel Chamber Orchestra with his Charterhouse Suite. 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I'm Melanie Renata. This is Music Through the Night. And this is a sweet and vibrant work from Carl Maria von Weber, his clarinet quintet in B-flat major, performed for you here by the Miro Quartet and clarinetist Anthony McGill.

clarinetist Anthony McGill on fire there with the Muro Quartet, an incredibly virtuosic work from Carl Maria von Weber, his clarinet quintet in B-flat major. This is your classical Minnesota Public Radio, 99.5 KSJN, Minneapolis-St. Paul, bringing music to life with member support. Yeah, sure. This is called A Little Suite, but it has an emotional depth that makes it gigantic. The first published work by Danish composer Carl Nielsen. It's coming up in mere moments. Chance of showers and thunderstorms through the dark hours. You'll wake up to rain, or I guess you're up right now. Maybe there's rain right now. Anyways, cloudy skies for Friday, temps in the upper 70s. For the weekend, sunshine mid-80s. Get weather details at the Updraft blog, nprnews.org.

This is officially the Opus 1 of Danish composer Carl Nielsen, but technically it's not the first he ever wrote. His Little Suite was originally a string quintet, eventually reworked for a slightly larger ensemble, and that's what you hear here. The Stockholm Sinfonietta performing Esa-Pekka Salonen at the podium.

0: Sure, it's called A Little Suite, but that piece has some depth to it. Carl Nielsen's Little Suite in A minor, his Opus 1, the Stockholm Sinfonietta performing. I'm Melanie Renata with a moment of calm on the horizon. You're listening to Music Through the Night.
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0: And maybe while you're looking at that vehicle that you're thinking of donating, you're also looking at the garage that houses that vehicle, and you're like, oh, geez, this could use some cleaning, some organizing. 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Is there a sound that centers you, like a wind chime, or rain on a pond, or wind rustling through leaves? This entire piece of music by Galina Grigorieva is one of those sounds. It feels at once calming and empowering. It's In Paradisum.

Music to get you back into your body. In Paradisium from Galina Grigorieva, the Skola Cantorum Reykjavik performing. I'm Melanie Renata. This is Music Through the Night. And yes, this next work is a little dark, a little brooding, at least in the beginning, but it becomes something incredibly powerful, something Beethoven thought he could never quite accomplish, but he did. It's his third piano concerto in C minor. Here's pianist Emmanuel Ax and the San Francisco Symphony.

A Mozart-inspired piece by Beethoven, who had once heard a C minor piano concerto from Mozart, and he wanted to craft one for himself. And that's what he did. His third piano concerto in C minor, pianist Emmanuel Axe performing with the San Francisco Symphony, and Michael Tilson Thomas at the podium. It's just before 4 a.m. here on your classical, Minnesota Public Radio 99.5 KSJN, Minneapolis, St. Paul, bringing music to life with member support. Although this melody is stunningly beautiful and seems to float with ease and grace, it's tied to some pretty deep sadness and longing in the opera world, a work from Jules Massenet. It's Moments Away. Also Moments Away? A pretty nice day, upper 70s for your Friday, sunshine for the weekend. Get weather details at the Updraft blog, nprnews.org.

Imagine a monastery, long deserted. Stones are cold and cracked from centuries of neglect. The shadows feel thick and heavy. Midnight settles in, the earth begins to stir, and one by one, ghosts rise from their tombs. And not just any old ghosts, oh no, nuns, drifting like moths in the moonlight. It's a scene from an 1830s ballet that stunned Paris. A spark of the first true romantic ballet. A mix of sacred, sensual, and supernatural. It's coming up. I'm Melanie Renata. Stay with me.

harpist Kyung-hee Kim Sutra welcoming you to another summer day, the last day of July. Selections from 6 short pieces by Henriette Renier. I'm Melanie Renata. Thanks for being with me this morning. If you want an excuse to begin your day slowly, and honestly, in the timeline we're living in, let's just take any slow moment that we can get, yeah? This work is going to give you space for that. It's a meditation from Jules Massenet's opera Thaïs.

pianist Andrew van Ooyen and violinist Anna-Sophie Muther with a popular work from a less frequently performed opera by Jules Massenet, Meditation from Thais. I'm Melanie Renata, and this ballad sort of picks up where that last piece left off. But just like your day, it transforms into something bright and energetic. Enrique Batiste conducting the Mexico City Philharmonic, a ballad by Russian composer Anatol Liadov called About Olden Times.

0: The Mexico City Philharmonic with a folksy Russian ballad by Anatole Liadov, a Melanie Renata, and in a minute, some nuns will rise from the dead and dance in the moonlight among the ruins of a monastery. 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
1: 14-year-old Samuel Barber was one of the first students to enroll at Curtis when it was brand new. While he was there, he wrote an overture, and it's a gem. That gem kicks off another summer concert with the Minnesota Orchestra, this time joined by Chris Thiele with his narrative song cycle for extroverted mandolinist and orchestra. I'm Melissa Owsley. 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
0: Live broadcasts made possible because of member support, so thank you. You step into a notorious operatic moment here, where nuns, deceased, rise from their tombs to lure a young knight toward his fate. Here's the Barcelona Symphony with Ballet of the Nuns from the opera Robert le Diable by Giacomo Meyerbeer.

0: from a ballet crafted in part to showcase new stage lighting technology, and that tech gave some ghastly effects for that scene. Ballet of the Nuns from Robert le Diable by Giacomo Meyerbeer, the Barcelona Symphony performing. And Melanie Renata with a change of pace, a bit of a morning wake-up call in just a tick.
1: Hi, I'm Julia Macher. There's still time for you to join me in Italy this October for a feast of the senses. Our first stop is the Italian food capital, Bologna. Then we'll walk in the footsteps of Verdi, Puccini, and Rossini. 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We'll also relish the romance of Italy's Lake District. And did I mention music? See all the delicious details at npr.org/travel.
0: 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Sometimes creativity just hits, and for Robert Schumann, it hit him once during a year of good health, where he wrote 40 different pieces of music in that year. This is one of them, his concert piece for four horns. Here's the BBC Philharmonic and hornist Martin Owen, Chris Parks, Alec Frank Gemmell, and Sarah Willis.

Composed in just a matter of days, performed for you there by hornist Martin Owen, Chris Parks, Alec Frank Gemmel, and Sarah Willis with the BBC Philharmonic, Schumann's concert piece for four horns. This is your classical Minnesota Public Radio, 99.5 KSJN, Minneapolis, St. Paul, bringing music to life with member support. There are actually lyrics to this work by Edward Elgar, written by his wife Alice. They crafted the music together while on a wonderfully romantic vacation. It's Elgar's Bavarian Dances. Sans vocals coming up in the next hour. Also on the way, some morning showers possible, and then a cooler day. Some clouds, temps in the upper 70s. It'll be a sunny weekend, though. Get weather details at the Updraft blog, NPR News.

If you are here with me right now, then you already know how important music is to living a fulfilling life. Even science has shown how important music is for us, especially when we're children. Studies show that music can help kids learn language skills and how to regulate their emotions. Composer Benjamin Britten, he knew how important music was for kids. In fact, he wrote this piece as a way to help introduce children to classical music. It's fun, it's youthful, it's a young person's guide to the orchestra later this hour. I'm Melanie Renata. Please stay with me.

Pianist Peter Jacobs with the twinkly Consolation from Cécile Chaminade, her Opus 87, number 5. Good Friday morning, my friend. It is 6 past the hour. I'm Melanie Renata, and the day gets started right here with a shot of musical espresso. It's selections from Mozart's The Little Trifles.

Neville Mariner conducting the Academy of St. Martin in the Fields for very fun selections from The Little Trifles by Mozart. 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JLL. See a brighter way. I'm Melanie Renata. And if you're an artist or any sort of creative person, there's one trick you've always got up your sleeve. You've always got a unique way to gift a loved one. Camisa Sanz had a friend who was getting married, so he wrote this work as a wedding gift and called it Wedding Cake.

0: Pianist David Owen Norris and E. Muzici hitting your sweet tooth there this morning. A piece of music called Wedding Cake by Camisa Sons. I'm Melanie Renata with some music fit for a king in just a tick. First, allow me to tell you how programming this morning is supported by The Singers and conductor Matthew Colleton, launching their 23rd concert series this fall with the music of Morten Lauridsen and Caroline Shaw. More info at singersmca.org.
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0: A chance of some showers this morning and a cool day ahead of you, upper 70s. Sunshine in mid-80s for the weekend. Get weather details at the Updraft blog, nprnews.org.

Thoughtful music with the Gallant Overture and Air from King Arthur by Henry Purcell. I'm Melanie Renata, and ever so gently, the strings in this work are joined by different instruments, a work crafted to introduce young folks to music. The English Symphony opens with every musician playing the theme, and then one by one, each instrumental family gets to show you everything they've got. Benjamin Britten's Young Person's Guide to the Orchestra.

0: William Boughton, conducting the English Symphony, for a work originally written for an educational documentary, Benjamin Britten's Young Person's Guide to the Orchestra. I'm Melanie Renata, with a real labor of love on the horizon.
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0: And maybe while you're looking at that vehicle that you're thinking of donating, you're also looking at the garage that houses that vehicle, and you're like, oh, geez, this could use some cleaning, some organizing. 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It's yourclassicalnpr.org. While on a romantic holiday with his wife, Edward Elgar got a bee in his bonnet, musically speaking, and he crafted his Bavarian dances. He worked on them alongside his wife Alice. They're shared with you here by the Bournemouth Sinfonietta.

0: a musical memory of a romantic vacation to Upper Bavaria. Edvard Elgar's Bavarian Dances, Norman Del Mar conducting the Bournemouth Sinfonietta. I'm Melanie Renata. Thanks for being with me this morning. Be good to yourself today, and be good to your neighbor too.
1: Music Through the Night with Melanie Renata, who is donning her umbrella to head out into a rainy morning in the Twin Cities. It was nice to wake up and hear the sound of rain on the roof. It has been a while, too long. And we'll get a nice rain shower out of it today. Rain ending tonight. Rain right now in the Twin Cities and on the radar in St. Cloud and Brainerd. That's it for the moment on my screen. But the rain will probably find you today, and we'll wend our way to the weather forecast here coming up in just a minute. NPR has headlines, too. And I'm John Burge with Claude Debussy, Vivaldi, Dvorak, Tchaikovsky. It's all ahead. Beautiful sounds for your Friday morning, heading into what's going to turn out to be a sunny, beautiful weekend. Thanks for starting it with your classical Minnesota Public Radio at 6 o'clock. 99.5 in the Twin Cities, where it's 70 degrees. And it'll stay right around 70 all day, and rain all day. Windy, too. Tonight, the rain ends, the low dips into the low 60s. But then look at the payoff for Saturday and Sunday. Sunny skies both days, weekend highs in the low 80s.

0: Live from NPR News in Washington, I'm Janine Herbst. President Trump says his Board of Peace has reached a deal with the militant group Hamas to completely disarm. But Hamas is disputing that. And Israeli Prime Minister Benjamin Netanyahu has so far been silent. NPR's Franco Ordonez has more.
1: Like so many of these things, a lot comes down to the details and obviously the execution of those. The problem seems to be a disagreement over what comes first, whether it's Israel pulling out of Gaza or Hamas handing over their weapons. Now, the Board of Peace says, quote, withdrawal must move in lockstep with the decommissioning. But a senior Hamas official told NPR that they would only give up their weapons if Israel withdraws from Gaza first.
0: NPR's Franco Ordonez. This says Trump and Israel are still involved in another war against Iran, which a new poll from the AP finds most Americans, nearly two-thirds, say isn't worth it. Body cam footage from federal immigration agents out on patrol in Los Angeles captures them using racial slurs about Latinos they're targeting for arrest. The videos are part of a federal lawsuit accusing ICE and Border Patrol agents of racial profiling. The following from NPR's Adrian Florido includes audio of the slurs.
2: In this video from last year, two agents are talking after an immigration raid.
3: I checked one guy's ID.
4: Did you?
3: Yeah.
4: There was a guy, I'm pretty sure he's wet, he was just sitting in that minivan.
2: There was a guy, I'm pretty sure he was wet, one agent says, a shortened version of wetback, a racial slur for Mexicans. In another video, an agent points out the driver of a nearby car.
5: It looked like a tonk in the driver's seat.
2: Tonk is a derogatory term for a migrant. It refers to the sound when an agent's flashlight strikes a migrant's head. The ACLU obtained the footage as part of a lawsuit accusing immigration agents of targeting people because they look Latino. The government says its agents don't racially profile. Adrian Florido, NPR News.
0: AI has become closely associated with layoffs, but a recent study suggests some companies may have cut workers too quickly. NPR's Windsor Johnston has more.
6: A recent study by the business management group Gartner predicts that by 2027, half of the companies that cut customer service jobs because of AI will hire people back in similar roles. Researchers say many businesses misjudge the transition. Kathy Ross is a vice president analyst at Gartner.
7: I think in some cases we've overestimated how easy it might be for AI to automate entire roles. And it's continuing to evolve, but not at the pace to where it can actually drive complete role elimination.
6: The study also found only 20% of customer service leaders have actually reduced staffing because of AI. Windsor Johnston, NPR News.
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Her name is Saskia Giorgini, Italian by birth, lives in Austria, teaches at the conservatory in the city of Linz, and has won a bunch of competitions. If you don't know her name, you do now. Saskia Giorgini, and the piece is named Arabesque No. 1 by Claude Debussy. That's kind of a nice... If you don't know her name, you do now. Saskia Giorgini, and the piece is named Arabesque No. 1 by Claude Debussy. That's kind of a nice...

0: Scottish National Orchestra, Naima Yerby conducting. That was music by Alexander Glazunov from his ballet Scenes, a great big Polonaise. A wee tiny tango, but a beauty from Isak Albeniz. That's coming up when our music continues here at your classical Minnesota Public Radio. I'm John Burge. Great to have you here for the music. And I hope you'll be here tonight at 8 for a live broadcast by our Minnesota Orchestra.
1: 14-year-old Samuel Barber was one of the first students to enroll at Curtis when it was brand new. While he was there, he wrote an overture, and it's a gem. That gem kicks off another summer concert with the Minnesota Orchestra, this time joined by Chris Thiele with his narrative song cycle for Extroverted Mandolinist and Orchestra. I'm Melissa Owsley. 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
0: 99.5 here in the Twin Cities, where it's raining and 70 degrees. It'll stay around 70 all day, and the rain will stay around all day, too. And then end tonight, low in the low 60s. Rest of the weekend, picture perfect. Saturday and sunny. Saturday and Sunday, sunny both days. And weekend highs in the low 80s.

It's a beautiful place where one relaxes on the axis of the wheel of life, as Billy Strayhorn once put it. It's a piece by Isaac Albéniz called Tango. And in this case, it takes only one to tango, or the two hands of pianist George Bellet. 619, I'm John Burge. Looking forward to a relaxing weekend of gorgeous weather. We just have to get through a day of rain, which is also relaxing and reassuring against the increasing drought we've had all summer long, all year long in some places of the state. So that rain should last all day, and it makes a nice sound, the raindrops on the window pane. An accompaniment to Vivaldi from flutist James Galway. Here's a concerto in A minor with the Venetian soloists.

James Galway played the flute in that concerto by Antonio Vivaldi on your Classical Minnesota Public Radio. Looking at a bunch of big orange blobs, what are those? Well, that's radar from about 15 hours ago that our chief meteorologist Ben Cathy posted to his Facebook page. The orange parts are the really heavy rains in the Minnesota River Valley last night, and they could find you today. 3 to 4 inches of rain in some places. So the forecast for all of Minnesota today calls for rain, likely, possibly heavy downpours, maybe a thunderstorm. Highs in the 70s. It'll clear out after midnight, except for the fog. And then the rest of the weekend looks great with sunshine, dry, and cooler, with highs from the upper 70s to mid-80s, both Saturday and Sunday. I like it. Right now, I like the rain, too. We need it. 69 in the Twin Cities with rain showers. In Fargo, it's cloudy and 68. Duluth, cloudy, 71. Rochester, cloudy, with some rain showers here and there, and 68 degrees. I'm John Bird, 6:30 at your Classical Minnesota Public Radio.

That's a group called the Stamitz Quartet, named after a famous Bohemian composer, and playing music by another famous Bohemian composer, Antonin Dvorak's Waltz Number 1. Waltzing into a weekend with support from our listener members, as always, and this morning from the College of St. Benedict and St. John's University. 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Well, our Bohemian pageant continues here. This is a Bohemian composer named Jiří Benda, and he wrote a number of symphonies. This is number 3, and it's the Prague Chamber Orchestra, conducted by, I presume, one of his, the composer's descendants, Christian Benda.

The Prague Chamber Orchestra, a symphony by Georg Benda, or Jiří Benda, if you prefer the Czech name, the Czech version of the name. 6:42 at your Classical Minnesota Public Radio. We'll check out Anitra's Dance from the Peer Gynt Suite coming up in just a sec. 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The season's first concert is Brahms and the Schumanns, and it's this Sunday. Details at lakesareamusic.org. And also, every morning this week at 9 o'clock, we'll give you highlights from previous editions of the festival. We have a really nice recording of Prokofiev's first symphony coming up this morning at 9. This orchestra, you know, it's based in Brainerd, but the players come from the best orchestras all around the country because they want to hang out in the Lakes District at a perfect time of year. So expect great things at 9 from the Lakes Area Festival in Brainerd.

0: Anitra's Dance, which is one of the character pieces that Edvard Grieg composed for Ibsen's play Peer Gynt, and it was played by the Minnesota Orchestra with Osmo Venska conducting. 6:47 at your classical Minnesota Public Radio, and we heard the Minnesota Orchestra, and in the interest of equal time, we'll hear the St. Paul Chamber Orchestra coming up in just a minute. You can hear some of the best bands in the land at our new concert band stream. Here's Kevin to tell you all about it.
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0: All 76 of those trombones are there at yourclassicalmpr.org, along with a whole bunch of other great streams, too. The peaceful piano stream would be a nice accompaniment to the pitter-patter of raindrops that we have right now. Rain in the Twin Cities. It'll rain all day. Kind of windy. Temperature holding where it is right now. It's 70. Then tonight the rain ends. The sky's clear. The low drops to the low 60s. And that'll set you up with gorgeous weather for the rest of the weekend. No rain. Just sunshine Saturday and Sunday. Both days highs in the low to mid 80s.

The St. Paul Chamber Orchestra and the Scherzo, which is part of the Petite Symphony, the Little Symphony. Little because it's just for, I think, 9 wind instruments from the orchestra. The strings and percussion and brass get the day off, except for the horns, I guess. Of course, St. Paul Chamber Orchestra, off on the members off on their summer activities, but they'll be back in September, which is sooner than you think, on this last day of July. The August weekend looks great after we get through some wonderful rain, much-needed rain showers. We'll have the forecast and NPR's headlines coming up at 7 o'clock. It's 7 till 7, and time for Tchaikovsky on your classical NPR. This is the waltz from his Serenade for Strings.

The strings of the Czech Philharmonic and the waltz from the Serenade for Strings by Tchaikovsky. He wrote a lot of great waltzes. In the ballets, of course, there's the Snowflake Waltz and Nutcracker and the Sleeping Beauty Waltz, so forth. There are waltzes in his symphonies. There's a great waltz in his opera, Eugene Onegin. Yes, he was a devotee of triple time, but Tchaikovsky also wrote one little waltz in 5/4 time. And here's all 96 seconds of it.

1, 2, 3, 1, 2, 1, 2, 3, 1, 2. That's the rhythm for Tchaikovsky's Waltz in 5 time. 5-4 waltz, or maybe it's 5-8. Either way, Mikhail Pletnev keeping up nicely. Thank you very much. 7 is the time. Your classical NPR is the place for Handel, Mendelssohn, Mozart, and more after news and weather.

Well, it won't be stormy. It will be rainy, and that's pretty nice, too, because we're in a drought. And rain all day, maybe some heavy downpours. Not expecting severe weather, though. Maybe a little thunder boomer. High temperature where it is right now, around 69 degrees. Tonight, rain ending down to the low 60s and a gorgeous weekend. Saturday and Sunday will be sunny with weekend highs in the low 80s.

0: Live from NPR News in Washington, I'm Janine Herbst. President Trump says his Board of Peace has reached a deal on what he calls a historic one for the complete disarmament of the militant group Hamas in Gaza. But some of those groups are already pushing back against his claims. NPR's Frank Langfitt has more.
1: Now, the Palestinian Islamic Jihad movement, it's the second largest group in Gaza. They sent out a statement saying the agreement that Trump is touting is inaccurate, and that the group has reservations, as it's currently written. And for the militant groups, I think it's really important for people to remember, giving up weapons could be seen as tantamount to surrender.
0: NPR's Frank Langfitt. It comes nearly 9 months after a U.S.-brokered ceasefire was signed between Israel and Hamas, which has been deadlocked. This as the U.S. and Israel's war on Iran continues. Todd Blanche's confirmation to be attorney general is on hold over the $1.8 billion fund for Trump's allies who say they've been victimized by the government. Blanche says the fund no longer exists, but two outgoing Republican senators are refusing to advance him until they get that in writing. NPR's Eric McDaniel reports Trump says he may try to wait them out.
2: Senators John Cornyn of Texas and Tom Tillis of North Carolina are using their leverage to make sure that the fund, which Trump has suggested could be used to make payments to Capitol rioters, is kaput, as the Justice Department has claimed. In response, Trump posted, quote, "I have no objection to temporarily withdrawing Todd's name if they do not do the right thing and putting him back after Cornyn and Tillis are out of office," end quote. Cornyn tweeted in reply that the president is mistaken if he believes concerns about the fund are limited to himself and Senator Tillis, suggesting they're speaking on behalf of other Senate Republicans. Either way, Blanche, who was already confirmed to a lower DOJ post, can remain acting attorney general. Eric McDaniel, NPR News, the Capitol.
0: The Transportation Department has approved the driverless vehicle company Zoox to start offering rides to paying customers. Federal regulators also say they'll begin gathering data to inform a future national standard for safety for autonomous vehicles, as NPR's Camila Domonoske reports.
3: Zoox, a California-based company owned by Amazon, has been testing its driverless electric vehicle with free rides. Now it has approval to commercially deploy up to 5,000 vehicles total over the next 2 years, starting in Las Vegas. Unlike Google's Waymo, which adds driverless technology to existing vehicles, Zoox uses a purpose-built driverless vehicle. It looks like a box on wheels and doesn't have any steering wheel or pedals. The National Highway Traffic Safety Administration also says it's launching a new consortium to gather data on autonomous vehicles to eventually inform the country's first nationwide safety standards for driverless cars. Camila Domonoske, NPR News.
0: U.S. futures contracts are trading higher this morning. 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

Sir Neville Mariner and the gang at the Academy of St. Martin in the Fields for Happy We! Exclamation point. Exclaiming that on a Friday morning on the cusp of a weekend. Very happy that Friday will be rainy because we can use the rain. And we could sure use a pleasant, cooler weekend. And we get that, too, on Saturday and Sunday. Details on the forecast at quarter past. It's 7:06. I'm John Burge. Great to have you here for the music. The music in this case is Mozart. And while this beautiful andante from the Posthorn Serenade has a kind of lovely romantic quality about it, it's not romantic in that heavy 19th century way. And the conductor, George Sell, understood that that needed to inform his interpretation as well. Of Mozart, he said, "One cannot pour chocolate sauce over asparagus."

George Sell conducting the Cleveland Orchestra in the third movement of Mozart's Serenade No. 9, which is nicknamed the Posthorn Serenade because it has elsewhere solos played on that little bugle that used to announce the

arrival of the post, the mail. It's probably, I don't know, 3-4 in the morning. Rain on the roof was a lovely sound, announcing the arrival of at least a little dent in our drought. The rain will probably find you at some point today. We'll have your forecast coming up and a bit of Beethoven. I'm John Bird. Good morning. 7:15, 69 in the Twin Cities. It really won't get much warmer than that. We'll stay where we are. Steady temps, steady rain, some gusty winds. And then tonight, rain ending with a low in the low 60s. And the picture looks completely different by this time tomorrow. It's going to be a beautiful sunny weekend, Saturday and Sunday both, with highs in the low 80s, maybe mid-80s at the hottest. 69 degrees now at 99.5. 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August 7th, tickets and info at minnesotaorchestra.org. And remember, they're live on the air tonight at 8 with mandolinist Chris Thiele.

That's violinist Ariana Kim, who grew up in the Twin Cities, but her latest album that just came out a few months ago takes her far afield, traveling the world and coming back to record an album that includes everything from Indian Raga to Mozart, music from the Balkans, and Beethoven, in this case, the third movement of Beethoven's Third Violin Sonata from Ariana Kim, and also at the keyboard in that recording, Roger Mosley playing the forte piano, the kind of instrument that Beethoven himself played. 7:21 at your Classical Minnesota Public Radio, where the music we play is here because of members like you. Thank you for your contributions that keep Beethoven alive and Gustav Holst lively.

That's the March from the Moorside Suite. Music from Gustav Holst, 1928. Here's music by another Englishman, Eric Coates. It's called Among the Poppies. What do you think of? What do you think of poppies? Maybe The Wizard of Oz and The Wicked Witch of the West? Poppies. Poppies. A lot of people think of World War I because during World War I, poppies became symbolic of grief and remembrance. There's that famous poem, In Flanders Fields, the poppies blow between the crosses, row on row. And I always sort of assumed that this waltz, Among the Poppies by Eric Coates, was also about remembrance in World War I, but it turns out it isn't at all. It was written just before World War I as part of a suite called From the Countryside. And Among the Poppies actually includes a quotation from a totally different poem from John Milton. And every shepherd tells his tale under the hawthorn in the dale.

The East of England Orchestra and Among the Poppies, which is the middle of three pieces in a suite by Eric Coates called From the Countryside. There's one called At the Fair. They go chronologically. It ends in the evening at the fair. Among the Poppies is afternoon, and it starts with In the Meadows for early morning. This morning, rain around Minnesota. We've had rain in the Twin Cities, and it's raining now. 69 degrees. Rain also lighting up the radar in St. Cloud and Brainerd and Red Wing and Austin. And the rain will probably find you today. And that's a good thing, because Minnesota is in drought condition. So we get some rain all day. Maybe rainy, heavy at times. Highs in the 70s. It'll end tonight. And the rest of the weekend looks great with sunshine and cooler temps. Very nice indeed. Fairly cool this morning, 69 in the Twin Cities. International Falls at 65, Fergus Falls 69, Sioux Falls 68 degrees. 7:31, I'm John Burge. A hunting we will go. Tally home.

And away they go, those hunters galloping off into the distance to the strains of the Hunting Song, which is one of Mendelssohn's songs without words for piano. The pianist sang Mi Chun on your Classical Minnesota Public Radio. Galloping in to take their place is the Berlin Philharmonic, Nicholas Harnoncourt, conducting them through the finale of Schubert's Last Symphony, number 9, on your Classical MPR.

0: It's such a joyful ebullient thing, and I love how the conductor, Nicholas Harnoncourt, then takes the final chord, hits it, and then lets it sort of taper off into infinity. Beautiful. The Berlin Philharmonic, Nicholas Harnoncourt, and the final movement of Schubert's Final Symphony, number 9. Perfect peace sounds like a good idea. If not attainable in the real world, at least we'll aspire to that for about 3 minutes and 43 seconds in a beautiful motet by Samuel Wesley called Thou Wilt Keep Him in Perfect Peace. It's coming up in a minute.
1: Summertime in Minnesota means longer days and hopefully longer weekends. I'm Tom Cran. 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It's a carefree summer Friday. 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
0: I peeked ahead to a Bach Brandenburg, Debussy's La Mer, the Mendelssohn Violin Concerto, and Richard Strauss's from Italy are some of the highlights of Tom's playlist today for a carefree summer. Note the rain. It'll be with us all day. It's a good thing. We sure need it. Windy, too. Temperatures holding steady around where they are right now, 69. Tonight down to the low 60s with rain ending, and then that sets you up for a gorgeous weekend. Sunshine for Saturday and Sunday. Weekend highs in the low 80s.

That was the Worcester Cathedral Choir singing Samuel Wesley, and a piece that was sung at Westminster Abbey back in 1937. Thou wilt keep him in perfect peace. Him, in the case of Westminster Abbey, would have been George VI, who was crowned in May of 1937, and that was one of the pieces that was performed for the actual service. There was a lot of great music, too, leading up to the service, including a piece written specifically for the occasion by Sir William Walton. Well, technically speaking, not written for the coronation of George VI, but actually written the year before for the coronation of Edward VIII, but he abdicated, and so they used it for King George instead. It's the march called Crown Imperial by William Walton. And this is the BBC Philharmonic with Andrew Davis conducting.

0: Beautiful reverberation, and with that beautiful sound lingering in the air, the sound of the BBC Philharmonic Orchestra, with Andrew Davis conducting a piece that the BBC commissioned from Sir William Walton for the coronation in 1937. The coronation march called Crown Imperial on your classical Minnesota Public Radio. 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What is it about Brainerd, Minnesota that attracts musicians from orchestras in L.A., Houston, San Francisco, Dallas, D.C., and the Metropolitan Opera, to name just a few? 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Brainerd applause for Prokofiev's First Symphony. Delightful recording from the Lakes Area Festival coming up 1 hour from now at 9 o'clock. It's 99.5 KSJN Minneapolis-St. Paul, where the temp is 70. It'll stay there all day. With rain and gusty winds, tonight the rain ends. We dip into the low 60s, and the rest of the weekend is just a dream. Saturday and Sunday, sunny both days. Weekend highs in the low 80s. It's 8:01. 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
1: Live from NPR News in Washington, I'm Janine Herbst. President Trump says his administration has brokered a deal with Hamas to disarm. But as NPR's Franco Ordonez reports, Hamas is disputing that.
2: President Trump announced on social media that as Hamas disarms, Israeli forces will withdraw from Gaza, and that the International Stabilization Force will then work with a new Palestinian police force to take responsibility for Gaza. Like so many of these things, a lot comes down to the details and the execution of those details. There appears to be disagreement over the order of events and what comes first, whether that's Israel pulling out of Gaza or Hamas handing over its weapons. A senior Hamas official told NPR that they would only give up their weapons if Israel withdraws from Gaza first. Franco Ordonez, NPR News.
1: Two appeals courts yesterday ruled against the Trump administration's policy mandating those who enter the country without legal status be placed in detention. NPR's Jimena Bustillo reports the issue is expected to end up at the Supreme Court.
3: The decisions out of the Ninth Circuit and Seventh Circuit Courts of Appeals argue that the administration is misunderstanding decades-old immigration law. The Trump administration wants anyone who entered the country illegally to be in immigration detention while their cases play out in immigration court. Under previous administrations, someone without a criminal record would generally be allowed to seek a bond hearing while their immigration case was pending. The approach has resulted in the prolonged detention of people who, in some cases, have been living in the U.S. for decades and a record number of people in detention. The Supreme Court is expected to take up the issue in its next term. Jimena Bustillo, NPR News, Washington.
1: Residents who were evacuated from dozens of communities around the southwest French city of Bordeaux are being allowed to return home. NPR's Eleanor Beardsley reports firefighters say the blazes are largely under control, but they warn that people need to be ready to evacuate again if they reignite.
4: The fires ripped through 100,000 acres. Some 250 houses were destroyed, but no civilian lives have been lost, largely due to the preemptive evacuations. At the Bordeaux Convention Center, evacuee Sylvie Michel, who is with her dog and two cats, is still waiting for the green light to return home. She says she never saw the fire, but felt its ominous presence.
5: It was a strong smell, and the ashes were really in great numbers. So my car is white and it was all covered of ashes.
4: She says it felt like Pompeii, comparing the situation to the ancient Italian city destroyed by a volcano. Eleanor Beardsley, NPR News, Bordeaux.
1: U.S. futures contracts are trading higher at this hour, less than a half an hour to go to the opening bell on Wall Street. 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

La Précieuse, The Precious One by Fritz Kreisler, and a beautiful performance by Joshua Bell, violin with Paul Coker. Good to be with you. It's 8:08. I'm John Burge. Coming up in a minute, the overture to a 1938 opera about a sculptor who nearly lost his job when he got into it with a corrupt duke who was running the town. Has a happy ending and a great beginning, the overture to Cola Brugnone, coming up in just a second. Then in the composer's datebook, the story of a guy who got a pitch, John Philip Sousa, was approached with an offer. He said, I'll give you quadruple your current salary plus a percentage. Needless to say, Sousa accepted. What he left and where he went is the topic of the date book coming up in 5 minutes on your classical NPR.

That was the Russian National Orchestra, Russian through lively overture to the opera Kolobrunion by Dmitri Kabalevsky. 8:14 at your classical Minnesota Public Radio. You probably know the Stars and Stripes Forever. There's another Sousa march with a great piccolo obbligato, which you probably don't know. It's a Sousa rarity called The Glory of the Yankee Navy, and we'll share that with you, and a story about Sousa leaving the Marine Band. Why'd he do that? Well, you'll find out on the date book in a minute. In the weather, let's see, right now, just to make sure I'm speaking the truth here. Yes, 67 is the current temperature reading, and the rain continues, and it'll rain all day. And that's a good thing, because we sure need it. Gusty winds, temperatures holding steady, kind of where they are right now, upper 60s or so. Tonight the rain ends and we dip to the low 60s, and then Saturday and Sunday, summer perfection for August 1st and 2nd, sunny and 82 both days. 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

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This is the Composer's Datebook for July 31st. I'm John Burge. On today's date in 1892, the Washington Post's headlines included one that read, Sousa's Farewell Toot, last appearance of the Marine Band under his baton. Admirers of the popular conductor crowd forward for a farewell shake of the hand at the close of his final concert on the White House grounds. In his 12-year tenure with the Marine Band, John Philip Sousa had made it one of the finest touring ensembles in his day. Sousa was famous coast to coast, but not all that well paid. While on tour early in 1892, Sousa had been approached in Chicago by an impresario with a business proposition. Why not form your own band, Mr. Sousa? I can offer you four times your Marine Corps salary, plus a percentage of the new band's profits. Sousa thought it over, and upon his return to Washington, D.C., submitted his resignation, effective July 31, 1892. His final concerts with the Marine Band took place on July 29th and 30th of that year. With that, one important chapter of Sousa's musical career had ended, but another was just beginning. Over the next four decades, the Sousa Band would go on to become famous worldwide. Composer's Datebook is produced by APM, American Public Media, in conjunction with the American Composers Forum, reminding you that all music was once made.

The Glory of the Yankee Navy and the Glory of John Philip Sousa, played by the Eastman Wind Ensemble on your classical Minnesota public radio. Changes in the wind in Twin Cities business. The Minneapolis Star Tribune's old printing plant will be sold to a data center developer. Legacy Investing of Virginia agreed to purchase the 13-acre property in the North Loop for a mixed-use development. Legacy renovated the downtown Minneapolis Sleep Number building into an AI and cloud computing center. And the Pearson Salted Nut Roll Factory in St. Paul is set to close permanently and lay off 80 employees. Pearson's did not say if the candies will be discontinued or manufactured elsewhere. It's been a volatile week on Wall Street with big sell-off on Wednesday, although today things look poised to end the week in unchanged or even positive territory. Stock futures up slightly. Well, the NASDAQ up almost 1% ahead of the opening at 8:30. We'll check that and the weather forecast at half past as well. This is the overture to an opera called Mignon by Ambroise Thomas.

That's the overture to the opera by Ambroise Thomas called Mignon on your classical Minnesota Public Radio. It's 8:30. It's raining. Not everywhere in Minnesota, but even a drop or two here or there would be welcome given yesterday's drought report. Wow. There's rain in the Twin Cities now, 67 degrees. Rain in Duluth, Hibbing, heavy rain around parts of Duluth, light rain in Fergus Falls, St. Cloud, etc. Rain is in the forecast for all of Minnesota today, and cooler temps, highs in the 70s. Could see a thunderstorm, but not expecting severe weather. Overnight clear, the rain ends, the fog to wake you up in the morning with a low around 60, and then once the fog clears, say hello to a gorgeous August weekend, Saturday and Sunday, sunshine with highs upper 70s to mid-80s. Really, really nice. Right now in the Twin Cities, 67, Fargo at 68, Duluth 70, and Rochester 66 degrees.

The oboist Lajos Lencsés and a gavotte by the French woman Clémence de Grandval, who was born in 1828. Wealthy family. They could afford her to take music composition lessons with Chopin and some of the other bright lights of the day. And she composed pieces, published them usually under a pseudonym, because, of course, a woman couldn't be a composer, right? No, that was with the attitude in the early 19th century in France. Here is music inspired by a novel that wasn't even published under a pseudonym. It was published under an anonym, anonymously. The title page says, By a Lady. 1811, that lady was, in fact, Jane Austen, and it was her debut novel, Sense and Sensibility, made into a movie with a really nice score by Patrick Doyle.

0: That's a suite of pieces from the movie score, Sense and Sensibility, Jane Austen's classic, in a 1995 adaptation featuring Emma Thompson and Kate Winslet as the Dashwood sisters. I was just reading that there's a new adaptation coming out this fall from the UK, and it has lots of hyphenates as the Dashwood sister, Daisy Edgar Jones and Esme Creed Miles. Fiona Shaw's in the cast, too. She's terrific. So we'll look forward to that. Released in the United States October 16th.
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0: Maybe you can drive your vehicle this weekend with the windows down and the AC off. You're going to have cooler weather. Today you'll want the windows up because it's going to rain all day. And it's raining now, and it's 67 in the Twin Cities. We'll have sunshine for the weekend and highs in the low 80s, maybe mid-80s. At the hottest. So that'll be lovely, lovely, lovely indeed. 8:43 now at your classical Minnesota Public Radio, the Meridian Arts Ensemble. This is a partita by Franz Joseph Haydn.

0: by Haydn, a field partita, as it's known. A partita is a suite of little pieces, and a field partita is one designed to be performed not literally in a field, but outdoors, and for military band, you know, instruments loud enough to be heard outdoors. Haydn wrote about six of those field partitas, and we heard one of them played by a brass group from New York called the Meridian Arts Ensemble, outstanding in their field, as it were. If you are a fan of band music, well, we have something new for you, and here's Kevin to tell you all about it.
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0: Here's the European Brandenburg Ensemble playing, guess what? A Brandenburg Concerto by Bach. This is the opening of number one.

0: That's the last movement of Bach's first Brandenburg Concerto, and a performance by a group called the European Brandenburg Ensemble, founded by and led by Trevor Pinnock. 8:58, in about 3 minutes, we'll take you to Brainerd, where every summer the Lakes Area Music Festival fields a wonderful orchestra, and they'll play Prokofiev's first symphony for you. And in about 60 seconds, we'll take you to the Place de la Madeleine in Paris, where the flowers are for sale and beautiful, as you'll hear in a piece called Paris Flower Sellers, just ahead. If you've got a hankering to go to Italy, here's a serving suggestion.
1: Hi, I'm Julie Amacher. There's still time for you to join me in Italy this October for a feast of the senses. Our first stop is the Italian food capital, Bologna. Then we'll walk in the footsteps of Verdi, Puccini, and Rossini. 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We'll also relish the romance of Italy's Lake District. And did I mention music? See all the delicious details at npr.org/travel.
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Paris Flower Sellers from Travel Diaries by Malcolm Williamson. That's from a beautiful album called Piano Postcards. Just came out. And in fact, it's our featured album this week on New Classical Tracks. And if you go to yourclassicalmpr.org, you can learn more. There's a nice interview that Melissa Owsley did with the pianist on the record. His name is Stephen Huff. And he traveled to Minnesota to open the Minnesota Beethoven Festival, and that recital is at our website, too, the whole thing. It's a fascinating program. He's a great pianist. Another one of the great music festivals that happen every summer in Minnesota is in Brainerd. It's called the Lakes Area Music Festival. They'll start a new season this weekend, but we're going to set the Wayback Machine to the 2023 season. And just to give you a little taste of how good this orchestra is, because the players come from the best orchestras in the country. They just want to hang out and spend the summer in Minnesota's Lakes District, and so they do. And they also have a great time playing Prokofiev, as you'll hear. This is the Symphony No. 1 with Christian Reif conducting the Lakes Area Music Festival, recorded live in concert in Brainerd.

Brainerd Bravos from the Gitche's Eby Center, where the Lakes Area Music Festival offered that concert. The Lakes Area Festival Orchestra played the Symphony No. 1 by Prokofiev, captured by your classical NPR and conducted by Christian Reif, who conducts the opening orchestra concert Sunday afternoon at 3 in Brainerd. It's a program called Brahms and the Schumanns, Robert and Clara Schumann, husband and wife, and their friend Brahms, and Schumann's second symphony, the Clara Schumann Piano Concerto. Nice lineup. Nice festival this year. It always is. You can find out more at lakesareamusic.org. Oh, and if you go on Sunday afternoon, get there at 2. The concert starts at 3, but at 2, conductor Christian Reif will do a pre-concert talk, and he's terrific at that. And he always has really fascinating and wonderful things to say about the music. He's a fascinating guy. I'm John Berge. Here is music for a fascinating gentleman named Andres Segovia, for whom Joaquin Rodrigo created this suite based on Baroque dances. He called it Fantasy for a Gentleman. And in this case, it's Sharon Isbin playing the guitar with the Lausanne Chamber Orchestra.

with the Lausanne Chamber Orchestra. That was guitarist Sharon Isbin, who, by the way, I was just looking at my notes for next week. That's a big birthday coming up, a week from today, the big 7-0 for Sharon Isbin. And we heard her this morning performing a piece by Joaquin Rodrigo, which he titled Fantasy for a Gentleman, which was composed for a guitarist and a gentleman named Andres Segovia. My name is John Burge. Coming up in a minute, we'll hear from a violinist who we might name the Artful Podger. 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This British violinist, her name is Rachel Podger, and she's the soloist in this violin concerto by Antonio Vivaldi on your Classical NPR.

Vivaldi, the Violin Concerto, number 8, opus 4, number 8, if you're keeping score at home. And a violinist very much at home playing the Baroque violin. It's what she's been doing pretty much her whole career. And with the Arte dei Suonatori Baroque Orchestra, that was violinist Rachel Podger, who's getting ready for another season of the Baroque Music Festival that she started some years ago in a little town in Wales called Brecon, B-R-E-C-O-N. Brecon Baroque is the festival, and it always looks terrific. Here is music from a composer who gave the world a set of Welsh dances, two sets of English dances, a set of Cornish dances, you get the idea, Malcolm Arnold, and we'll wrap up this hour with his four Scottish dances, Bring Your Own Scotch, although given what we know about the composer, Malcolm Arnold, he probably brought his own scotch, in fact, almost certainly did.

That was the Philharmonia Orchestra of London and four Scottish dances by the English composer Malcolm Arnold on your classical Minnesota Public Radio. German Brass playing Sleepers Awake here, our travel music to 10 o'clock. At 10, we've got Aaron Kane with a lot of great music, including some of Rachmaninoff's First Symphony. Aaron will tell you why that was such a disastrous flop. And he'll also have a piece by Beethoven that was kind of a trial run for Beethoven's last symphony, the famous Ode to Joy. A lot of good stuff. Music and Stories with Aaron ahead. I'll be back Tuesday. I hope you have a wonderful weekend. See you next month. I'm John Burge. Thanks for listening to your classical Minnesota Public Radio.

0: The time is 9:59, and the place is 99.5 FM. KSJN, Minneapolis and St. Paul, bringing classical music to life with support from our listeners and from JTR Roofing, locally owned since 1992, dedicated to helping with all home exterior needs, roofing, siding, gutters, and more, serving the Twin Cities and Western Wisconsin, JTRRoofingInc.com.
1: Fourteen-year-old Samuel Barber was one of the first students to enroll at Curtis when it was brand new. While he was there, he wrote an overture, and it's a gem. That gem kicks off another summer concert with the Minnesota Orchestra, this time joined by Chris Thiele with his narrative song cycle for extroverted mandolinist and orchestra. I'm Melissa Owsley. 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
2: Imagine you're at a concert in Vienna. On the program, a lot of music by Beethoven, his symphonies, number 5 and 6, his 4th piano concerto, 2 excerpts from his Mass in C major, and this. Well, you don't have to leave it to your imagination, because that was the program that evening in 1808, that and more. Oh, and did I mention that most of those pieces were premieres, so the musicians had to sight-read a lot of it at the concert? Imagine. I'm Aaron Kane. Beethoven's Choral Fantasia, meticulously rehearsed, then performed by pianist Hélène Grimaud and the Swedish Radio Symphony Orchestra and Chorus, this hour. Here's music by a self-taught composer from England, Trevor Duncan, whose other gig was sound engineer for the BBC

The Girl from Corsica by English composer Trevor Duncan. That was the New London Orchestra, conducted there by Ronald Corp. I'm Aaron Kane. It is great to be with you today. Hector Berlioz was in Hungary to give some concerts of his own music, kind of a Berlioz self-promotion tour, and he understood that Hungarian audiences would probably take to his music better if he included some Hungarian music, so he whipped up a march based on a popular tune called Rákóczi, and the orchestra played it at his concerts, and the crowd went wild. Here is the Hungarian March by Berlioz, played by the Cincinnati Pops.

Eric Kunzel and the Cincinnati Pops Orchestra with music of Hector Berlioz, his Hungarian March. Hungarian composer Ferenc Farkas was inspired by the music of fellow Hungarians Zoltán Kodály and Béla Bartók, and he was inspired by their field work, how they gathered folk songs from all over Eastern Europe and became pioneers in ethnomusicology. So Farkas set about doing his own field work and learned about Hungarian folk music from all the way back in the 14th century. This one was all the rage in the 16th century, a Hungarian soldier's dance

0: A Hungarian Soldier's Dance by Ferenc Farkas. That was the Montreal Winds, conducted by Jacques Lacombe. Well, from all winds to all strings, in a minute. Programming is supported by The Singers and conductor Matthew Culleton, launching their 23rd concert season this fall with the music of Morten Lauridsen and Caroline Shaw. More information at singersmca.org.
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0: This afternoon on Performance Today, Valerie Kaler welcomes P.T. Young Artist in Residence, Claudia Diaz, a soprano from the San Francisco Conservatory of Music. Join Valerie this afternoon, starting at 1, here on Your Classical, Minnesota Public Radio. American composer Peter Boyer has made a few recordings of his music with the London Symphony Orchestra. He wrote most of that music for other occasions, other commissions, other orchestras. But this music he wrote for the express purpose of hearing it played by just the string section of the London Symphony Orchestra. So here they are performing Radiance by Peter Boyer.

Peter Boyer conducting the musicians for whom he wrote that music. The strings of the London Symphony Orchestra, that was Radiance. This piece by Beethoven has been called some interesting things. It's been called a rough draft for the Ode to Joy finale of his Ninth Symphony. It's also been called a hybrid of a symphony, a big choral work, a concerto. It starts with a lengthy piano solo, so it almost seems like an improvisation at first. It's pretty much all of those things at once and more. The Choral Fantasy by Beethoven, played here by pianist Hélène Grimaud and the Swedish Radio Symphony Orchestra and Chorus.

0: Pianist Hélène Grimaud with the Swedish Radio Symphony Orchestra and Chorus, conducted by Esa-Pekka Salonen, the Choral Fantasy by Beethoven.
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0: You might know Grammy Award-winning mandolinist, singer, songwriter, and composer Chris Thiele from Punch Brothers or Nickel Creek, or from his time as host of Public Radio's Live From Here. But tonight, you'll know him as a special guest of the Minnesota Orchestra. He'll bring his blend of musical artistry, humor, and storytelling to a new work called Attention for Mandolinist and Orchestra. Join Melissa Owsley for our live broadcast tonight at 8, right here on Your Classical, Minnesota Public Radio. Finally this hour, the finale from a symphony that badly needed a second chance, Rachmaninoff's First Symphony. It had a disastrous premiere in St. Petersburg. Rachmaninoff was so traumatized by that that he didn't write a note of music for 3 years afterward. 48 years after that premiere, it was performed for the first time in the States by the Philadelphia Orchestra, and it was a triumph. Here is the Philadelphia Orchestra, conducted by Yannick Nezet-Séguin, with the finale.

Yannick Nézet-Séguin conducted the Philadelphia Orchestra in the finale of the Symphony No. 1 by Sergei Rachmaninoff. I'm Aaron Kane. Thanks for listening along with me this hour. Next hour will be a good hour for dancing. The Dance of the Hours from La Gioconda is coming up, as is a whole suite of dances by Leo Janáček. Before that, a lovely song you could dance to, although it'd be a slow dance, a cantilena by Argentine composer Carlos Guastavino. All of that and more just ahead on your classical Minnesota Public Radio, 99.5 KSJN Minneapolis St. Paul, bringing music to life with member support. 65 degrees and some pretty heavy rain right now in the Twin Cities. That rain will continue at least into the early afternoon. It could hang around later than that. And with the rain, a bit of wind, too. Highs will be in the lower 70s today. Still a 50% chance of showers as we head into this evening. Partly cloudy overnight, with temperatures getting down into the low 60s. Tomorrow, warm but not too warm. Highs in the 80s, under sunny skies. Winter is coming. Don't laugh, that's something you can say every year and be entirely correct. Given that, are you ready? What have you been doing to prepare for winter? Anything? Well, back in the day, everyone had to think about firewood long before winter arrived, and this music helped with that. It's a Moravian folk song, a sawing song. And the tempo is perfect for sawing back and forth. It's just one of a collection of dances by Leos Janáček that's coming up in about 25 minutes. Just enough time to get out to the hardware store and back again.

A very lively Allegro movement from a bassoon concerto by German Baroque composer Christoph Graupner. That was Mathieu Lussier playing bassoon there with a group called the Happy Ideas Ensemble from Quebec, led by Geneviève Soli. I'm Aaron Kane. It's great to be with you today. And if there is such a thing as an operatic sitcom, then that is the kind of opera that was extremely popular in Venice at the turn of the 19th century. You had to have about six or seven singers. At least two of them had to be in love with each other. And you had to have a lot of jokes and sight gags. And Gioachino Rossini was writing a bunch of them, like The Silken Ladder. Here is the overture to that opera, played by the Krakow Philharmonic Orchestra.

The Krakow Philharmonic Orchestra, conducted by José Miguel Pérez Sierra. That was the overture to La Scala di Seta, The Silken Ladder, the opera by Gioachino Rossini, which is today's daily download. Find it at yourclassical.org. Carlos Guastavino is thought of as one of the foremost Argentine composers, about 500 pieces to his name, most of them songs for piano and voice, many still unpublished. This, fortunately, has been published, a cantilena and finale by Carlos Guastavino.

0: A Cantilena and Finale by Argentine composer Carlos Guastavino, played there by Camerata Bariloche. Well, it's all dances for the rest of this hour, including the dance of the hours. Stay tuned. 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This quick-witted comedy finds two divorcees honeymooning with new spouses, causing insults and romantic sparks to fly through August 23rd. 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
0: This weekend, you have the chance to attend a much-anticipated event rescheduled from this past January. Source Song Festival co-hosts the 8th annual Song Slam with Sparks and Wiry Cries at Ice House, hosted by Bradley Greenwald. 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Doors open at 5 p.m. tomorrow, and the show starts at 6. 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These are dances from what used to be called Wallachia, inside Moravia, which is tucked into the southeast of present-day Czechia. When Leo Janáček first collected these dances and arranged them into the suite, he called them Wallachian dances at first. But as the name of that region changed, the name of this music changed. Fortunately, the music itself was intact. Here are the Wallachian dances by Leo Janáček, played by the Rotterdam Philharmonic Orchestra.

0: The Lakeian Dances by Leos Janacek. That was the Rotterdam Philharmonic Orchestra, conducted by James Conlon. Clouds and scattered showers and thunder today. Sunshine should return gradually from north to south, and a nice seasonable weekend is on the way. That's the word from the Updraft blog, which you can find at mprnews.org.
1: 14-year-old Samuel Barber was one of the first students to enroll at Curtis when it was brand new. While he was there, he wrote an overture, and it's a gem. That gem kicks off another summer concert with the Minnesota Orchestra, this time joined by Chris Thiele with his narrative song cycle for Extroverted Mandolinist and Orchestra. I'm Melissa Owsley. 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
0: Tomorrow morning, Lynn Warfel is back to celebrate movie birthdays from June and July, including Marilyn Monroe, Tony Curtis, Ginger Rogers, and more on Saturday Cinema. 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Amilcare Ponchielli composed 9 operas, but only one of them was a big hit, La Gioconda, The Joyful Girl. There were some circumstances that were beyond his control, though. Ponchielli tried to launch his career at a time when Giuseppe Verdi absolutely dominated the opera world. And later, Ponchielli was kind of upstaged by one of his own students, Giacomo Puccini. But he found a little time in there to shine. Here is The Dance of the Hours from La Gioconda by Amilcare Ponchielli, played by the Budapest Philharmonic Orchestra, conducted by András Korodi.

the Budapest Philharmonic Orchestra, conducted by András Korodi, with The Dance of the Hours by Amilcare Ponchielli. I'm Aaron Kane. It's great to be with you today. Next hour is really for the birds. Well, some of it will be anyway. You'll hear four horns and one flute bringing Franz Doppler's Forest Bird into the open, and then Hubert Parry's Waltz from The Birds of Aristophanes. Also, a harp duo plays a little bit of J.S. Bach's French Suite. That's all ahead, just here on Your Classical, your Minnesota Public Radio, 99.5 KSJN, Minneapolis, St. Paul, bringing music to life with member support. It is 67 degrees and rainy right now in the Twin Cities. That rain will continue at least into the early afternoon. It could hang around later than that. And with that rain, a little bit of wind, too. Highs will be in the lower 70s today. Still a 50% chance of showers as we head into this evening. Partly cloudy overnight with some fog maybe moving in. And your weekend will be warm, but not too warm. Highs in the lower 80s and sunny skies for tomorrow and Sunday. In Manhattan, in Central Park, in the mall across from the band shell, there's a statue, a bronze bust on a pedestal. Ever been there to see it? Well, he was Victor Herbert. And it's not by chance that his likeness is looking at the band shell there in Central Park. He used to conduct concerts in that bandstand. Victor Herbert was a conductor, a composer, and a cellist. He wrote this cello concerto. Another way we can make sure he's remembered. Cellist Mark Kosower and the Ulster Orchestra play Victor Herbert's Cello Concerto No. 1 this hour. Here is some keyboard music by J.S. Bach, performed not on a harpsichord, but on harps in accord.

The Salcedo Harp Duo is not named after any of its members. It's named after composer and harpist Carlos Salcedo. Its members are Jody Gwynn and Nancy Lendrum, and there they were playing the Allemande and Courante from the French Suite No. 6 by Johann Sebastian Bach. I'm Aaron Kane. It's great to be with you today. Hubert Parry was an important figure in the revival of English music in the last part of the 19th century, and he might be best known for his song Jerusalem, which just about became a second national anthem in England during and after World War I. Here's something Hubert Parry wrote for a Cambridge University production of a play by Aristophanes, The Birds.

The Waltz from The Birds of Aristophanes by Hubert Parry. That was the BBC National Orchestra of Wales, conducted by Nemi Järvi. If you're a composer who wants to evoke the song of a bird, you're probably going to use a flute. Many composers have. Composer Franz Doppler was himself a flutist, and I'm not sure any other composer conjured up a more bird-like flute than he did in The Forest Bird. For four horns and a flute, the horns are the forest. The flute is absolutely the bird.

0: music of composer and flutist Franz Doppler. That was The Forest Bird, and the bird was flutist Per Oyen with a quartet of horn players, Ingegord Oyen, Ib Lansky Otto, Rolf Bengston, and Bengt Sundberg. So The Forest Bird must have been in a Scandinavian forest. 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
1: Hi, I'm Julie Amacher. 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
0: This afternoon on Performance Today, host Valerie Kaler welcomes PT Young Artist in Residence Claudia Diaz, a soprano from the San Francisco Conservatory of Music. Join Valerie this afternoon starting at 1 here on your classical Minnesota Public Radio. Victor Herbert was born in Dublin. He spent a lot of time in Germany, though. He became a successful cello soloist in Germany. His wife was a talented and well-known soprano, Teresa Forster, and when she was invited to perform at the Metropolitan Opera, she agreed on the condition that they would hire her then-future husband, so they came to the States. Victor Herbert wrote music for theater and for silent movies and 2 concertos for his instrument, the cello. Here is the Cello Concerto No. 1 by Victor Herbert, featuring cellist Mark Kosselwer.

0: cellist Mark Kosower with the Ulster Orchestra, conducted by Joanne Folletta. That was the Cello Concerto No. 1 by Victor Herbert. Clouds and scattered showers and thunder today. Sunshine should break out slowly from north to south, and a nice seasonable weekend is on the way. That's the word from the Updraft blog, which you can find at mprnews.org.
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0: Tomorrow, Lynn Werfel is back to celebrate movie birthdays from June and July, including Marilyn Monroe, Tony Curtis, Ginger Rogers, and more. That's on Saturday Cinema. Join Lynn tomorrow morning from 10 to noon on your Classical NPR. Michael Haydn was the brother of Joseph Haydn, and he was also good friends with Mozart, who had a high opinion of his work, and some of Michael Haydn's work was even confused with Mozart's. One of his symphonies was assumed to have been written by Mozart for many years. But this symphony is not that one. This is the Symphony No. 41 by Michael Haydn. The London Mozart Players are conducted here by Matthias Bammert.

0: The Symphony No. 41 by the brother of Joseph Haydn, Michael Haydn, whom Mozart admired. And those were the London Mozart Players there, conducted by Matthias Bamert. 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Performance today is moments away. This afternoon, Valerie Kaler welcomes a 2026 PT Young Artist in Residence, soprano Claudia Diaz, who has had a very busy and successful couple of years and is studying at the San Francisco Conservatory of Music. So music and conversation with Valerie and Claudia starting up in just a few seconds. 67 degrees and rainy right now in the Twin Cities. And with that rain, a bit of wind as well. Highs will be in the upper 60s today. And there's still a 50% chance of showers as we head into this evening. Then partly cloudy overnight with temperatures getting down into the low 60s. And your weekend will be warm, but not excessively so. Highs in the lower 80s and sunny skies expected for tomorrow and for Sunday.
1: Soprano Claudia Diaz has a remarkable, powerful instrument. And as the saying goes, with great power comes great responsibility.
2: I was given this gift of this voice, and it is my duty to be a vessel for all of this music and all of this art.
1: From APM, American Public Media, this is Performance Today. I'm Valerie Kaler. Ahead this hour, some jaw-dropping performances and highlights from my conversation with PT Young Artist in Residence, Claudia Diaz.

Also on the way, a concert from Houston featuring the ensemble Rocco. They commission and perform so many wonderful new pieces of music, and they're dynamic interpreters of classical music standards as well. Right now, let's hear from one of their albums. Conductor Mayan Chen leads the ensemble in The Spinning Ballerina, one movement of a larger piece, Visions from Another World, by composer Karim Alzand.

0: Mayan Chen led the ensemble Rocco in The Spinning Ballerina from a larger piece called Visions from Another World by composer Karim Alzand. Rocco plays more 21st century music for us in just a bit. But first, a visit with a remarkable young soprano, one of our PT Young Artists in Residence for 2026. From APM American Public Media, this is Performance Today. I'm Valerie Kaler. We are just down the hall from where we usually record the Daily Show. We're here in the big studio, the Mod Moon Weyerhaeuser Music Studio in downtown St. Paul, Minnesota. And I am very excited to be here with PT Young Artist in Residence, soprano Claudia Diaz, along with pianist Kevin Korth. Thank you both so much for being here.
1: It's a pleasure.
2: Thank you for having us.
0: Claudia, you are a proud Puerto Ricana.
2: Yes.
0: Or do you prefer Boricua?
2: Either is fine with me, Boricua, Puerto Ricana. Fun fact, the word Boricua comes from the Taino name that was given to the island, which is Boriquen. So we derived from Boriquen, Boricua, and that's how we use Boricua or Puerto Ricano.
0: Born and raised. Puerto Rico, graduated from the Conservatory of Music there not too long ago. And then you headed to Colorado for your postgrad work at the Lamont School of Music at the University of Denver. And now you're in San Francisco, working on your artist diploma at the San Francisco Conservatory of Music.
2: Yes.
0: I have many more questions for you, but let's hear some music.
2: Yes.
0: This is an aria from a zarzuela.
2: Yes.
0: It's about a chocolatier and his daughters. Can you briefly set the scene for us before you sing it?
2: Okay. Here my character, Luisa, she is gathering up the town to talk about her very beloved boyfriend, who everyone wants a piece of him and everybody desires him. But guess what? He is mine. Mm-hmm. So without further ado, here is Romanza Carceleras by Ruperto Chapí from Las Hijas del Zebedeo.
0: The Daughters of Zebedee, featuring PT Young artist Claudia Diaz, soprano, pianist Kevin Korth in the Mod Moon Weyerhaeuser Music Studio.

0: In the Mod Moon Warehouse or Music Studio here in St. Paul with an aria from the Daughters of Zebedee by Ruperto Chiappi. Kevin Korth, yes. You are a very experienced collaborative pianist. Do you work most often with singers or do you mix it up with the odd instrumentalist?
1: I do like to mix it up. I would say the phone rings more often for singers. Mm-hmm. And once you get into that world, there's a momentum, I think. But I like to keep some variety in my musical diet.
0: Sure.
1: I think it's good.
0: How long have the two of you been working together?
1: Just since Claudia's come for the degree at the conservatory, which was last year.
0: Claudia, like most singers, you've spent some time with choral music.
2: Yes.
0: Do you ever miss that collective singing, or does the opera ensemble kind of scratch that itch?
2: The opera ensemble scratches that itch.
0: Okay.
2: I feel like at the end of the day, I'm a prima donna at heart. So give me the center stage, give me a spotlight, and I'll sing whatever you like. Yeah.
0: I would love to hear you sing some more. How about Puccini?
2: Yes.
0: Our P.T. Young artist in residence, soprano Claudia Diaz with pianist Kevin Korth and the beautiful dream of Doretta from Puccini's La Rondine.
2: Yes.

0: I'm in the Maud Moon Warehouse or Music Studio, swooning at the sound of soprano Claudia Diaz. She is our PT Young Artist in Residence. We just heard her sing an aria from Giacomo Puccini's La Rondine with pianist Kevin Korth. When did you set your sights on opera, Claudia?
1: The first time I heard opera in general was through a movie about a girl in a village. She sings O Mio Babbino Caro for her father's funeral. And YouTube was...

0: just starting off, and I just went, O mio babbino caro. And I picked the first singer who popped up, which was Maria Callas, in her 1976 or 77, before she passed away, concerts with piano. And I was just like, oh my God, what is that? Who is she? What's happening? So I started my rabbit hole with Maria Callas and just started reading everything that I could. I stole some books from the library. Sorry, library. I was like, nobody's going to read this. These are mine. And then when I was like 12 or 13, my half-sister, she was like, I want to show you something and tell me if you like it. And she put Die Zauberflute with Diana Damrau as the Queen of the Night, singing the famous... And I was like, oh my God, I want to do that. That's what I want to do. So I started like mimicking what she was doing. And yeah, that was like the gateway. And I've found... through my life, through experiences, through people that I've met, that this is one of the purposes of my existence here. And yeah.
1: Beautiful. Let's hear something from one of your favorite operas.
0: Oh, yes.
1: Florencia in the Amazon. It's an opera about an opera singer. Tell us what we're going to hear.
0: Oh, okay, how much time do you have? This is my favorite opera. Also, it was the first opera I saw in Spanish, and I felt represented, and I felt seen, and I was like, oh my God. So, Florencia Grimaldi, Argentinian opera singer, she travels to Manaus at the beginning of her career, and she meets this butterfly catcher called Cristobal, and they fall in love, and he teaches her how to sing, wink, wink, and there's all of this passion and fire, and, you know, between his hands, her voice soared, and we could see that in the first aria. Long story short, in this aria, she's given up, she's in the jungle, she's like, where are you? Hear me. Come to me, please. And then through all of that catharsis, in my interpretation, she arrives to the conclusion that he is the air that she breathes. She can't live without him. And she finally like accepts, you know, I can't see you, but I feel you and you're in me and I'm with you. So yeah, without further ado, Escúchame by Daniel Catán, Florencia en el Amazonas.

0: An aria from the 1996 Spanish language opera by Daniel Catán, Florencia, in the Amazon. That was soprano Claudia Diaz with pianist Kevin Korth in the Mod Moon Weyerhaeuser Music Studio. I hear butterflies in the piano. Mm-hmm.
1: Good.
0: Definitely.
2: Lots of water, too, because, of course, they're the on Amazon, the boat ride for
0: sure.
2: Most.
0: Yeah. And I'm thinking of, from 100 Years of Solitude, how the character Remedios, maybe?
1: Yes.
0: Ascended in a cloud of butterflies. Mm-hmm. She just disappears, floats up. And I know that there are no direct character references in the opera, but they're allusions.
1: Yeah, there's little things here and there.
0: Lovely, lovely. Yeah. We're going to take a break now and head to a concert highlight, but we will be back a bit later this hour with more music and conversation with PT Young Artist in Residence, soprano Claudia Diaz, and pianist Kevin Korth.

0: This is APM's Performance Today.
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1: Well, after a dreary and rainy start to the last day of the week, sunshine will break out from north to south, and a nice, seasonable weekend is on the way. 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
0: Recently, the ensemble Rocco wanted to say thank you to their longtime home, St. John the Divine Church in Houston. So what better way to express gratitude to a concert venue than to commission new music honoring the church and its glorious organ? Composer Mark Buller thought about the church's namesake, St. John, and the Book of Revelation. Buller then remembered this old song about John the Revelator.

That's called John the Revelator by gospel blues singer and guitarist Blind Willie Johnson. Johnson's gravelly voice made Buller think of St. John's apocalyptic preaching. He wrote his new piece for Rocco with the spirit of Johnson's original in mind. To recreate that raspy sound, the double basses have their bottom strings tuned down extra low to make them rattle. Also, keep an ear out for the call and response between the organ and the orchestra, mimicking the call and response of a preacher and the choir. Conductor Mayan Chen leads Rocco, and Stephen Newberry plays the pipe organ in the world premiere performance of John the Revelator by Mark Buller. A musical thank you to Rocco's longtime home, St. John the Divine Church in Houston.

New music celebrating the longtime concert home of Rocco, St. John the Divine Church in Houston, Texas. John the Revelator by American composer Mark Buller. Mayan Chen led the ensemble Rocco, and Stephen Newberry played the organ for that world premiere performance in St. John the Divine Church. Mark Buller took inspiration from gospel blues singer Blind Willie Johnson's song, John the Revelator. He says he hopes the spirit of Johnson shines through that new piece, which mimics Johnson's gravelly voice and the call-and-response structure. Buller adds that Depeche Mode has done a similar musical treatment of John the Revelator, although the band, in his words, follows a tiny bit more the electro-grunge route than he did. John the Revelator for Organ and Chamber Orchestra by American composer Mark Buller. In a moment, we're back in the PT studio with our young artist, soprano Claudia Diaz.

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1: 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But tonight, you'll know him as a special guest of the Minnesota Orchestra. 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
0: Welcome back. I'm Valerie Kaler in APM's Mod Moon Warehouser studio with PT Young artist Claudia Diaz and her collaborator, pianist Kevin Korth. We've got more musical treats coming, but let's chat just a tiny bit first. Claudia, you started in ballet before pivoting to opera, or should I say pirouetting to opera?
3: Yes. Yes, I started in ballet when I was like 5 years old. My mom was like, I need to get you out of the house on Saturdays. You need to do something.
0: As an opera singer, you are embodying theater and movement and all of those things. Just your facial expressions are their own theater, you mm-hmm. know, their own dance. It sounds Thank like you. There's a dance connection to the piece you're going to sing for us next,
3: oh, yes.
0: A bolero. It turns out that word means different things in different Spanish-speaking countries.
3: Yes.
0: In Spain, a bolero, traditional dance. But in Mexico and in Puerto Rico, it is a sultry ballad.
3: Oh, yes.
0: We're going to hear a couple boleros mm-hmm. in this second session. Let's start with the one from Mexico. Tell me what the title means. And some of the lyrics.
3: Yes, of course. It literally translates to swear to me. Even if you see somebody else, even if you continue on with your life, you know, there's nobody that has kissed me or loved me or wanted me like you do. I've never been kissed the way you've kissed me since the day I was born. So, yeah, bolero in Latin America, we just keep it sultry and passionate. And so, yeah, this is Júrame, swear to me, and enjoy.

0: Maria Grever. She was an early 20th century Mexican composer. She wrote like 1,000 songs, including lots for Hollywood films. And her first breakout success was the piece we just heard, Jurame. Soprano Claudia Diaz with pianist Kevin Korth. Kevin, you are not an accompanist. You are a true collaborator. Now, as I watched the two of you rehearse earlier, I saw some exchanges about this word or that note length. What is it like to work with a rising star like Claudia?
1: Oh, it's a joy. It is an absolute joy. Somebody who can do anything, somebody who's basically hungry for new ideas and wants to try new things out, new repertoire. And it's an exciting moment in somebody's career, I think, when they're just absorbing everything and then getting ready to release it into the world. And I think this is where Claudia's at.
2: I'm very grateful. Yeah. Very, very grateful.
0: It is very exciting to be on the cusp with you right here. There is more to the life of a classically trained singer than opera arias. Not that there's anything wrong with opera arias. We heard a couple bangers in our first session. But for our last set with Claudia and Kevin, we're going to explore a little bit. Now, as I mentioned earlier, we've got another bolero coming, one from Puerto Rico. That is coming up in just a few minutes. But first, an art song. We're about to hear an art song by Francis Poulenc. Can you tell me why you chose this song?
2: This piece, out of all of the music that I sang, this is my mother's favorite, Silvia Lopez Pacheco. Love you, Mom. I will clean the things you told me to when I get home. So this is The Pathways of Love, Le Chemin de l'Amour, and she just loves it, and she cries every time, and I made a vow to myself that everywhere I go, besides bringing Puerto Rico with me, and like whether I do a recital or a concert, I will always try my best to incorporate this song as an homage to my mother and everything that she's done for me. It's just lovely. We're going to travel to Puerto Rico, and we're also going to travel to France. And this is Le Chemin de l'Amour.
0: The Paths of Love by Francis Poulenc, with soprano Claudia Diaz and pianist Kevin Korth.

0: That was so lovely. Soprano Claudia Diaz, pianist Kevin Korth, here in the Mod Moon Weyerhaeuser Music Studio at APM with Beautiful Sunrise by Puerto Rican guitarist, singer, composer, bandleader Tito Enriquez. Claudia, you are a PT Young Artist in Residence, born and raised in Puerto Rico, and you said that you bring it with you wherever you go.
1: Oh, yes. I'm a very proud Puerto Ricana, a very proud Boricua, and it is my sole purpose to bring my island everywhere I go, and this is a way of bringing it. This piece, which literally translates to Beautiful Sunrise, starts off with describing how the veil of the night gets uncovered by the sunlight of the sun, and how fulfilled we feel as Puerto Ricans to be chosen by God to be born in this beautiful island, and that the first light that we saw was the light of Puerto Rico. It is a piece that's standard in Puerto Rican repertoire. It's one of our gems, and it was listened by my grandparents, my parents, uncles, aunts, me, and every Puerto Rican. It really holds a very special place in our hearts. So that is Bello Amanecer, one of my favorites, and I'm so glad that I got to present it and share it with everybody here.
0: Thank you for bringing that island sunrise to Minnesota with you.
1: Anytime. Usted pide que hay.
0: And thank you both so much for being here today, for the beautiful music you created together. Pianist Kevin Korth, so wonderful to meet you and to hear you play.
2: Same.
0: Claudia Diaz, wow. Wow. What a delight to spend a couple of hours with you, to hear you talk so passionately and so colorfully about the pieces of music we heard, about your home, about the art of music. I am so looking forward to seeing what's next for you. Check back in with us in a year or two, okay?
1: I will.
0: In the meantime, I'm going to follow you on Instagram.
1: I'll follow you back. Thank you for having us.
0: Performance Today's Young Artist in Residence series is produced by Megan Oglesby. Craig Thorson recorded and mixed this studio session with assistance from intern Sean Belcher. And a very special thanks, as always, to Chip and Vicki Emery for their ongoing support for our Young Artist in Residence series. If you'd like to hear Claudia Diaz again or enjoy performances from past young artists, you can find it all on the PT page. These extraordinary performances, thoughtful conversations, and some gorgeous music videos from some of the future stars of classical music. Enjoy all the classical goodies on the PT page at yourclassical.org. Our technical director here at PT is Greg Thorson. Jean Barron is our technical producer. Our director of media production and operations is Elizabeth Iverson. The senior director of media operations for APM is Josh Kubasta. We had engineering help this week from Tessa Bloch, Michael Osborne, Cameron Wiley, and Michael DeMarc. 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I'm Valerie Kaler. 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
3: One minute before 2 o'clock. 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Well, here we are on the doorstep of a very nice weekend that we have earned with some very hot temperatures and now a rather rainy, gloomy end to the week. Still a chance of some stray showers tonight in the Twin Cities, some patchy fog possible overnight and into tomorrow morning. But Saturday and Sunday, sunny skies, highs in the lower 80s.

Her name was Grażyna Bacewicz. She was a multi-talented musician born in Poland in 1909, adept on the violin, piano, and in composition. In the 1930s, she played first violin in the Polish radio orchestra. Making music was such an important part of her life, not even war stopped her. She was part of an underground concert scene that continued in Poland during World War II. And she was a prolific composer, writing more than 200 musical works. From APM, American Public Media, this is Performance Today. I'm Valerie Kaler. Coming up, a symphony by Grażyna Bacewicz from a concert in Poland later in this hour of PT. When a composer intends a particular meaning or vibe, that can come through in the title. In this case, Polish composer Grażyna Bacewicz gave these two short pieces the name of a lively Polish dance, like a waltz but faster, with more abandon. These are two oberki by Grażyna Bacewicz.

Two Obergi, a couple of lively Polish folk dances by Polish composer Grażyna Bocewicz. Piotr Plawner played violin. Ewa Kupiecz was at the piano. Grażyna Bocewicz, 20th century violinist, pianist, composer, had a great career in the mid-1900s. We've got more Bocewicz on the way, a symphony from a concert in Poland. From APM, American Public Media, this is Performance Today. I'm Valerie Kaler. So glad to have you here for our musical adventures and discoveries. Violinist Joshua Bell has always been drawn to melody, and he is not at all shy about performing and recording music that was not originally written for the violin, because a great tune is a great tune. His 2003 album, Romance of the Violin, was all, quote-unquote, covers, arrangements of piano works by Debussy and Chopin, favorite cello pieces like The Swan and Bordin's Nocturne reimagined for the violin. That album hit the top of Billboard's classical charts and stayed there for 50 weeks. I'm just saying, Joshua Bell not only has an appreciation for classical music's most sublime melodies, he also delivers interpretations that are sensitive and convincing. In 2019, he created an arrangement of Frédéric Chopin's Nocturne in E-flat major, originally for piano, but expanded into a piece for orchestra and solo violin. Chopin himself was heavily under the influence of Bellini's Bel Canto operas when he wrote it, and the melody of this nocturne is absolutely lyrical. Joshua Bell sings it here on his violin, with Lahav Shani conducting La Scala Philharmonic Orchestra.

Joshua Bell with La Scala Philharmonic, led by Lahav Shami, in concert at La Scala in Milan, Italy. They played Bell's arrangement of the Nocturne in E-flat by Chopin. Joshua Bell is launching into an intense and extensive performance season. Two big tours with the Academy of St. Martin in the Fields. He's their music director. Concert tours in China.

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2: 14-year-old Samuel Barber was one of the first students to enroll at Curtis when it was brand new. While he was there, he wrote an overture, and it's a gem. 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I'm Melissa Owsley. 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
0: Pianist Jonathan Biss has played and recorded lots of music by Beethoven and Mozart and Schumann, all composers who at least had an idea that the music they were creating might live on beyond their own time. Biss says that Franz Schubert had a very different experience. First of all, an all-too-short life. Schubert died at the age of 31. And during his brief adult years, basically just the 1820s, Schubert wasn't really among the stars of the music scene in Vienna. Most of his compositions were not published during his life. The few that did get played in public mostly got heard by friends and family. Here's Jonathan Biss.
3: I think that Schubert, more than the other great composers, would be shocked to know that we're sitting here and playing his music, talking about it, feeling as strongly as we do about it. I feel so horribly sad for him when I think about how he never had the satisfaction of knowing what his music has brought to people. I mean, it's unbelievable to think that he never had the chance to know that that might happen.
0: And yet here we are, almost two centuries after Schubert's death in 1828, about to enjoy one of his works, as we often do in this realm of classical music. Jonathan Biss gave this concert for the Frederic Chopin Society in St. Paul, Minnesota. He's playing the Impromptu No. 3 by Franz Schubert.

0: The Impromptu No. 3 by Franz Schubert. Jonathan Viss at the piano. He gave that concert for the Frederic Chopin Society in St. Paul, Minnesota. Jonathan Viss has said that if he ever stopped feeling that music was challenging and life-altering, he'd hang it up, become an accountant. Happily, he is the kind of musician who doesn't just perform a piece, he inhabits it. He dives so deeply into studying composers and their compositions, creating projects, writing about them, teaching them. I'm doubtful, very doubtful, that music will ever stop being fascinating for Jonathan Viss. In a moment, number one, with an asterisk. This is Performance Today from APM.
1: Hi, I'm Julie Amacher. 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
0: To call this next work the Symphony No. 1 by Grazina Bacevich feels a bit murky. In the years before World War II, Bacevich wrote her first symphony, but she was completely unhappy with it, would not count it in her official list of works. That is not the first symphony anybody plays or hears today. Bacevich returned to the idea of writing a symphony during World War II. She completed her new work in 1945 and was okay enough with this version to go ahead with the premiere a few years later. She called it her Symphony No. 1. Still, Bacevich had her reservations, never published the symphony, though she didn't completely pull the plug. So maybe it's more accurate to say we're about to hear the Symphony No. 1 version 2.0 beta by Grazina Bacevich. Somewhat, but never fully approved by the composer. And to this day, rarely played in the concert hall, although folks like Marin Alsop are looking to change that. She leads the Polish National Radio Symphony Orchestra in concert in Katowice, Poland.

0: The Symphony No. 1 by Grażyna Bacewicz. Marin Alsop led the Polish National Radio Symphony Orchestra in concert in Katowice, Poland, where she's in her third season as artistic director and conductor of the orchestra. Alsop, by the way, RPT Classical Woman of the Year back in 2021, honored not only for her artistry, but for her continued mentorship of young conductors. And she recently had another idea to provide opportunities for emerging conductors. Based on Alsop's recommendation, the Cliburn will launch a new competition for conductors in 2028. Alsop says the 12 in-person competitors will benefit from the prizes and from being able to work with the Houston Symphony. She added, quote, "Even if you don't win the competition, you win the competition." Marin Alsop, head of the jury for the new Cliburn International Competition for Conductors in 2028. Our staff here at PT, senior producer Catherine Slusher, producers Megan Oglesby and Kathleen Bradbury, associate producer John Goman, music logger David Kemp. Our classical digital producer is Inez Guanches. 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
1: 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Much cooler. Showers, steady temperatures in the mid-60s, maybe a gust or two up to 30 miles an hour, but it's a rainy Friday. 50-50 chance of showers this evening, down to the lower 60s. Warmer and sunny Saturday with highs in the lower 80s. That sounds nice, right? And Sunday, sunny, lower 80s. So it's pretty much a picture-perfect August weekend, because, yes, it's going to be August, first weekend of August. Normal high 83 degrees this time of year, and it is 3 p.m. on a Friday.

We heard something that we haven't heard in a while, it seems. Some rain. Gentle rain, it seems, in much of the state. Nothing too disruptive. The heat has broken. Temperatures right now this afternoon, 60s and 70s. It is a summer Friday, and welcome to it. I'm Tom Cranar, Carefree Summer Friday. We go to the Lakes Area Music Festival in a few minutes, to the BBC Proms for some Mendelssohn, and a sea voyage ahead, too. Thanks for joining me, and welcome. Let's begin with some Bach, played by a very fine group from Scotland, the Dunedin Consort.

0: Very fine group from Scotland playing Bach. That is right in their wheelhouse. The period ensemble known as the Dunedin Consort. John Butt, the harpsichord player and director. And that was the Brandenburg Concerto No. 4 by Johann Sebastian Bach. J.S. Bach, played by recorder player Pamela Thorby, deserves a solo bow, I think, this afternoon here on your classical Minnesota Public Radio. It's a carefree summer Friday. 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
0: And that is what we are doing this afternoon, providing you with the summer soundtrack. We have daylight until 8:40 tonight. Now, the normal high in the Twin Cities, 83, and the record back in 1988, now that was a drought year, I do remember that, was 105. And right now, we're only at 66. All right, to the Lakes Area Music Festival now for some chamber music. The Thalia String Quartet in residence there, and Grace Park playing the violin and Adam Golka piano. This was recorded last July 30th, so a year and a day ago. And we're listening to it now as we have been highlighting and showcasing the Lakes Area Music Festival. Here is the gang to play a chamber concerto by Ernest Chausson.

0: The applause in Brainerd for the Chalia String Quartet, and Grace Park playing violin, and Adam Golka piano. That's the Chamber Concerto by Ernest Chausson, recorded last year at the Lakes Area Music Festival. It starts again this weekend, Passion, the theme, with an opening gala tonight, actually, with dancers from the American Ballet Theater, and then Brahms and the Schumann Sunday afternoon. And we will bring you highlights from the Lakes Area Music Festival as we continue through the summer. Well, this is a carefree Summer Friday here on your classical Minnesota Public Radio. A minute away from the composer's datebook, and then we're going to take you to Royal Albert Hall and the BBC Proms. Big festival going on there, and we always bring you highlights from that. That's coming up in just a couple of moments here on your classical Minnesota Public Radio, 99.5 KSJN, Minneapolis, St. Paul. 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So normal high 83, we're not there. 67 degrees, overcast, rainy, and that's what we can expect tonight, and a pretty nice weekend on tap. Sunny, lower 80s tomorrow and Sunday as well. It's 4 p.m. on the dot.
1: This is the Composer's Datebook for July 31st. I'm John Burge. On today's date in 1892, the Washington Post's headlines included one that read, "Sousa's Farewell Toot. Last appearance of the Marine Band under his baton. Admirers of the popular conductor crowd forward for a farewell shake of the hand at the close of his final concert on the White House grounds." In his 12-year tenure with the Marine Band, John Philip Sousa had made it one of the finest touring ensembles in his day. Sousa was famous coast to coast, but not all that well paid. While on tour early in 1892, Sousa had been approached in Chicago by an impresario with a business proposition. "Why not form your own band, Mr. Sousa? I can offer you four times your Marine Corps salary, plus a percentage of the new band's profits." Sousa thought it over, and upon his return to Washington, D.C., submitted his resignation, effective July 31st, 1892. His final concerts with the Marine Band took place on July 29th and 30th of that year. With that, one important chapter of Sousa's musical career had ended, but another was just beginning. Over the next four decades, the Sousa Band would go on to become famous worldwide. Composer's Datebook is produced by APM, American Public Media, in conjunction with the American Composers Forum, reminding you that all music was once made.

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1: And we continue on a Friday afternoon with the Carefree Summer Friday. And we go to the BBC Proms. Not Royal Albert Hall. This prom was held in Sunderland. It's the Royal Northern Sinfonia, and the Proms puts on a lot of events each summer, most of them at Royal Albert Hall, but some elsewhere around Britain. And this one, we hear the violinist who is these days in charge of the Royal Northern Sinfonia, Maria Volchowska. There's a sh-ch in there as well. Volchowska. And Christian Ila Hadland plays the piano. Recorded live not long ago. As a matter of fact, Saturday the 25th of July. That was just this past Saturday. Hot off the press here. And this is Mendelssohn's Concerto for Piano and Violin from the BBC Proms.

Not holding back at all for the Royal Northern Sinfonia. And the violinist and leader of the Sinfonia is Maria Wojciechowska. And Christian Ila Hodland played the piano, a concerto by Mendelssohn for piano and violin, written when he was just 14. And it is a sparkling, impressive concerto. And a sparkling, impressive performance from the BBC Proms from Sunderland. It was a big shipbuilding center for a long time in north of England, and right on the coast and the Wear River. And that's where the Royal Northern Sinfonia performs. They have other events of the Proms other than the big Royal Albert Hall London events. It's called Proms Around the UK. And that was recorded and performed back on last Saturday, 25th of July, in the evening. In the afternoon, here's what was performed nearby at the Glasshouse International Center for Music. That's where the Royal Northern Sinfonia normally plays. In Gateshead, they had this huge choral concert, two intermissions, everyone from Hildegard von Bingen to Charles Villiers Stanford and Hubert Parry to Caroline Shaw and, look, from Minnesota, Shruti Rajasekhar.

0: sat on the shore. We are on the edge of something new. Words written on the shore of the Indian Ocean by Shruti Rajasekhar. I love this part. Put away your myriad mobile devices. You'll survive. They'll anyway fall victim to sand and spray. It's called Sat on the Shore, written in 2022 by Shruti Rajasekhar, and we just heard it in a performance from a choral extravaganza, it has to be said. It took place last Saturday in England, BBC Proms. We heard the BBC singers, the chorus of the Royal Northern Sinfonia, and the voices of the River's Edge. It was part of the Proms around the UK. 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It's great to have you here for a carefree summer Friday. We're going to get off the shore and onto the boats, onto the sea, courtesy of Claude Debussy, next. 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
0: 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Los Angeles Philharmonic and Esa-Pekka Salonen.

0: The Dialogue of the Wind and the Waves, ending La Mer, the Sea, by Claude Debussy, spending a very pleasant half hour at sea with the Los Angeles Philharmonic and Esa-Pekka Salonen conducting. Here on a carefree summer Friday from your classical Minnesota public radio. And stay with me when we go to Italy next with Richard Strauss, who had quite an itinerary when he went. Brahms said to him, you should go to Italy. And he came back with the ideas for a piece of music we will hear. 68 degrees and kind of dreary. What's for dinner tonight? Is it on the grill? It's not the nicest night to be out for dinner outside. But I'm picking a pizza on the way home. But I'm here till 7, and I'm glad you're here too. On your classical Minnesota Public Radio, 99.5 KSJN, Minneapolis, St. Paul.
1: 14-year-old Samuel Barber was one of the first students to enroll at Curtis when it was brand new. While he was there, he wrote an overture, and it's a gem. That gem kicks off another summer concert with the Minnesota Orchestra, this time joined by Chris Thiele with his narrative song cycle for Extroverted Mandolinist and Orchestra. I'm Melissa Owsley. 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

And we stretch out on Fridays in the summer, Carefree Summer Fridays. Happy to be here with the music for you. I'm Tom Cran. Glad to have your company. To Italy now. Pretty simple. Richard Strauss went there and wrote four movements. It's kind of a tone poem or even an illustrative symphony in some ways. We go to the Roman countryside, the ruins of Rome, at the beach at Sorrento, and finally Neapolitan folk life. And here's the Cleveland Orchestra and Vladimir Ashkenazi to Italy with Richard Strauss.

0: There's the Cleveland Orchestra and Vladimir Ashkenazy conducting. That's Richard Strauss from Italy, Aus Italien, a symphonic fantasy is what Strauss called it, ending with Neapolitan folk life, even if that isn't a Neapolitan tune. Well, I suppose it is, strictly speaking, but it's not an old folk tune. It was a tune of the time, Funiculi Funicula, meant to, it was a promotional tune for the funicular railroad. And it has come to typify Italian music in all of our memories, I suppose. Richard Strauss, as we stretch out on a carefree summer Friday, here on your classical Minnesota Public Radio, 99.5 KSJN, Minneapolis, St. Paul, Italy.
1: Hi, I'm Julie Amacher. There's still time for you to join me in Italy this October for a feast of the senses. Our first stop is the Italian food capital, Bologna. Then we'll walk in the footsteps of Verdi, Puccini, and Rossini. We'll explore the masterworks by Da Vinci, Michelangelo, and Botticelli. We'll also relish the romance of Italy's Lake District. And did I mention music? See all the delicious details at npr.org/travel.
0: And at the Uffizi Gallery, you'll be able to see the pictures that inspired that music that you are hearing about. The Botticelli triptych, as it's known musically. But those Botticelli paintings are at the Uffizi, and you'll see those and do so much more on that wonderful trip. Here we are on an early Friday evening together. It's kind of overcast, although Moorhead mostly sunny still, and 84 right now. That's very seasonable. Partly sunny in St. Cloud and light rain in Rochester and Red Wing. Temperatures 61 in Rochester, 67 now in the Twin Cities, with a pretty picture-perfect weekend for most of the state ahead. 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Also, support comes from the Minnesota Orchestra. Countertenor John Holliday performs Carlos Simon's Songs of Separation, and the orchestra plays Beethoven's Fifth Symphony, August 7th. 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Schubert now. We're going to hear the Trout Quintet, which is always a pleasure, and especially played here by members of the Connie Mason family. Reima plays the violin, Sheku plays the cello, and Isida plays piano. We also need a violist here for this, Edgar Francis, and Tony Hughes plays the double bass. The Connie Masons play the piano quintet known as the Trout by Schubert.

0: the Connie Mason family, three members there from three siblings. We heard the two brothers, Brima Connie Mason playing the violin and Sheku Connie Mason playing the cello, as well as one of the five sisters, Isida Connie Mason playing piano. Tony Hughes, double bass, you need that for the Trout Quintet, and Edgar Francis Viola. A really nice, energetic performance of Schubert's piano quintet known as the Trout Quintet. 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
0: So how are you using the daylight between now and 8:40 tonight? Right now in the Twin Cities, cloudy and 68, lower 60s tonight. It feels chilly, strangely, after how hot it has been. And then a warmer, sunny, perfect day tomorrow, lower 80s, more of the same Sunday, lower 80s. To 1940 now, this is young composer Ruth Gipps. She was 19 years old when she wrote this, a clarinet concerto. And she wrote it for her husband at the time, or actually the man who would become her husband. They were engaged. Robert Baker. We're going to hear it played by clarinetist Robert Plain, the BBC Scottish Symphony, and Martin Brabbins conducting. And you are bound to hear some of the...

pianist Robert Plain, the BBC Scottish Symphony, and Martin Brabbins conducting. And you are bound to hear some of the influences of her teacher, Vaughan Williams. Ruth Gipps.

0: a clarinet concerto by the English composer Ruth Gipps, written in 1940. Robert Plain played the clarinet in that recent recording. The BBC Scottish Symphony was conducted by Martin Brabbins. Ruth Gipps wrote a horn concerto for her son, who played the horn, and she wrote that for the man who would become her husband, a clarinetist by the name of Robert Baker. As we stretch out on Fridays, a carefree summer Friday, there's another one, and I'm glad you've joined me for it. I'm Tom Cran, back Monday at 3 with the music here on your classical Minnesota Public Radio. Don't forget, tonight, it is summertime, but we've got a Minnesota Orchestra concert with headlining this week, Chris Thiele. So join Melissa for that at an hour from now, 8 o'clock. And this is your classical Minnesota Public Radio. 99.5 KSJN, Minneapolis, St. Paul. 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
0: 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And if it doesn't, why not? Thanks for all the ways you support Minnesota Public Radio. It's making such a difference for 68 and cloudy tomorrow. Sunny, warmer, lower 80s, more of the same for Sunday. A picture-perfect August weekend ahead. 7 p.m.

Every composer is allowed to have a favorite instrument. After all, you and I probably do. This also implies that every composer is allowed to have a least favorite instrument. Mozart wrote 4 quartets and 2 concertos for flute. On the other hand, he once wrote to his dad, Leopold, that he, quote, couldn't bear the instrument. So, riddle me this. Did he hate it or not? 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